That was Trombone Shorty with Party Pack. Let's keep the party going with one of Canada's most heavy-hitting brass bands, the Big Smoke Brass. Press the panic button.

The Chicago trumpeter and composer Emily Kuhn wrote the music for her new album, Feathered Things, when she was in residency for a week at the Oxbow School of Art. Oxbow is tucked in the woods between the Kalamazoo River and Lake Michigan. It sounds a lot like the Banff Center. The midwinter landscape with its picture book snowfall and sweeping terrain had a powerful impact on Emily's songs. She uses imagery of feathers, flight, fire, and snow to explore various themes. This track channels the grief and anger Emily feels at the normalization of violence. But in the end, it reaches towards hope. This is Wingspan.

New music from the Toronto-based multi-instrumentalist and composer. That was Benjamin McWebb with Thief. I'm Lila Vialli, and you're listening to Saturday Night Jazz.

Juno-winning jazz there from Jeremy Ledbetter on piano, featuring Larnell Lewis on drums and Rich Brown on bass. That was Flight. Let's listen to a couple more songs about birds of flight. In a moment, you'll hear Skylark, sung by one of Canada's favorite songbirds, Emily Claire Barlow. But first, here's something by Carmen McRae from her album Birds of a Feather, a nightingale sang in Berkeley Square.

Oh, music that lifts the heart and soul. That was Emily Claire Barlow with Skylark. I'm Lila Bialy, and this is Saturday Night Jazz. One of the best times to capture a new recording is fresh off a tour. That's just what the Toronto-born project Jabfung did. The result was their brand new sophomore release, In Real Life. Jabfung is a collaboration between the bassist Julian Anderson Bowes, in other words, Jab, and the drummer Anthony Fung, featuring Cuban-Canadians Luis Denis and Rafael Zaldivar and the Brooklyn-based trumpeter Adam O'Farrell. Jabfung share their changes.

That was the bassist and composer Duncan Hopkins with the tune, Who Are You? In recent years, a whole generation of Spanish jazz musicians has been rising up. It's more than a cohort in the global jazz scene. It feels like a movement. And one of its leaders is the pianist and composer Daniel Garcia. Daniel has a new album out with the German label ACT. It's his first solo album, a thoughtful and intimate musical journey where Daniel explores risk and personal growth through lyrical melodies and evocative textures. It's called The Hero's Journey, and here Daniel shares his allies.

New music there from Nicola Conte. That was Nakela Vazi. The Colorado-based guitarist Bobby Weens is back with his second release as a band leader. He wrote all the tracks on this recording with the exception of one. And as he penned each tune, he was thinking very specifically of the musicians who would bring this music to life. Fellow Coloradans Gabriel Mervine on trumpet, Tom Amend on piano, and Seth Lewis on bass. Here they are with the title track, Focus.

Music there from the bassist and composer Luke Selleck, originally from Winnipeg, now living in New York City. That was Q Tippin'. I'm Lila Bialy, your host on Saturday Night Jazz. Now, I had to see if I could find the inspiration behind the title of this fresh track from the Welsh pianist Joe Webb. And now I'm wondering if it was in fact inspired by a YouTube personality I came across who has the same name. Someone devoted to inspiring musicians, a sort of bearded hipster fella all about, quote, making music fun. From Joe's latest release, Neath Beat, this is Fantastic Mr. Cox.

That, to my ear, is the sound of Toronto jazz. Dave Young on bass with Terry Promain and their ensemble playing East of Fahung. I'm Ala Bialy, your host on CBC Music, and this is Saturday Night Jazz. If one were to record

a tribute to Bill Evans, wouldn't it be awesome to capture the music with two musicians who had played with the legend himself? Well, that's just what the pianist Randy Ingram did for his latest release, Sound Within, featuring Bill Evans Trio alumni Joe LaBarbera on drums and Rufus Reed on bass. Randy performs Aloft.

Kind of a James Bond jazz ending there. That was Esteban Herrera with Improv 3. Here's something truly special from the brilliant Venezuelan-Canadian singer Eliana Cuevas. The song title translates in English to the poetic phrase, "How a Star Cries." The original version belongs to Antonio Carrillo, and it remains a favorite among Venezuelans. It's how Eliana chose to tribute her dear grandfather, who loved this song about heartbreak. The full album is called Seré Libre, featuring the Angel Falls Orchestra. This is Eliana's rendition of Como Llora Una Estrella.

Oh, I do love a classic jazz ending. That was April in Paris, performed by Fabrizio Savino. The Brooklyn drummer Rob Garcia just put out a new record with a title that's meant to define his group's sound. Sizzle Ensemble features a band that cooks, a band that's on fire. Just listen to how they cleverly transform one of Thelonious Monk's tunes using 12/8 Afro rhythms and metric modulations. Here's what they do with Epistrophe.

New music there from Kemuel Roig. That was Reflejos. I'm Lila Viale, and this is Saturday Night Jazz on CBC Music. If you've been waiting to hear an electronic gospel anthem that carries joy and defiance in its optimism, Maddie Safer, a.k.a. Love Tempo, has got you covered. I hope you enjoy the title track from his brand new debut album, There Is a Light.

Such fun production there from the group Snaggle. That was Nonuno. Words are spells. Thoughts are magic. That's what Witch Prophet called her latest release, one she created following brain surgery. She came out of the experience with a heightened sense of clarity, intention, and transformation. This track is an Amharic name of Ethiopian origin that means thank God or let him be praised. Witch Prophet sings Temesken.

It's no wonder she's been nominated for a Grammy 6 times and won twice. New music there from Nicole Zoraitis, featuring John Coward on keys. That was Call My Name, I Dare You. New music from Nicole, her project The Devil I Knew. The Turkish-French pianist Matiz Akengin began his musical journey at the Conservatoire when he was just 6. By age 13, Matisse was skipping class to hop on a Flixbus to London so he could jam with other musicians and experience other genres. From his new album Passage des Fleurs, this is Dehors, La Nuit est tombée par terre. In English, outside, night has fallen on the ground.

Oh, the sound of prepared piano just gets me every time. That was new music from Greenhouse Ensemble, Quebec's own. That was Bergère. I'm Lila Bialy, and this is Saturday Night Jazz. I met the talented educator, pianist, and singer-songwriter Dakota Anderson when he was still a college student at the University of North Texas. These days, you can find him in Minneapolis sharing his gifts with the next generations. Here's a gorgeous original from his new release, Switchgrass. This is Yearning of the Plains.

Seriously, that was my anthem during my college days at Humber. Kenny Garrett performed Sing a Song of Song. I'm Lila Bialy, sharing some of my favorite jazz with you on CBC Music. As you listen to this fresh track from Vladimir Regic's new album, First Time Around, it might take you a moment to realize Vladimir is on guitar. He gives the sonic stage wholly to the pianist Steve Ashe for well over a minute. Vladimir makes his entrance midway through the melody and then almost immediately hands the baton over to the bassist for the first solo. A generous jazz man. This is I've Got a Crush on You.

I'm not mistaken, that's piano recorded with a lot of room mic, which makes it sound almost classical. That was Sean Irvine's A Perfect Castle. You and I have reached the end of our time together here on SNJ. I'd love you to join me again next week for more music. Same time, same place. I'm Lila Vialli, and here's Melody Dacian covering the Police hit, Roxanne.

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1: When I was a kid, funky didn't have nothing to do with music. 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

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Born free, my crown I'm gripping, can't hold my culture shifting. 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

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I guess I didn't know. I guess I didn't. I guess I didn't. I guess I didn't. I guess I didn't. I guess I didn't. I guess I didn't.

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2: 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We're going to start this hour of music with UK music maker Rachel Chinnariri. This one's All I Ever Asked.
3: Woo-hoo.

definitely my favorite track from her so far. Rachel Chinriri with All I Ever Asked. I'm Saroja Coelho. This is Mornings on CBC Music. Let's look at that sunshine outside. Maybe it's overcast where you are, but when you think of Canadian sunshine, maybe you think of a lovely beach somewhere, or the rays of light glinting off of the snowdrifts, or a backyard with the sprinkler running and the kids running through. But do you ever imagine long fields of solar panels in places like Alberta or Ontario? Both of those provinces, of course, known for oil and nuclear power, but they are also the fastest growing solar power markets in the country. So I guess that sunshine is pretty good at crossing party lines. This is Tennille Towns with Sunshine's Free.

That's a fun one from the Strumbellas, Salvation on CBC Music. I want to send out a song for all the teachers waking up on vacation, hopefully very relaxed after a long, long year of textbooks and bumped knees and math problems and schoolyard bust-ups. Wyatt C. Lewis says that their life would have been really, really hard without the teachers in their life. So they wrote this song as a fun two-step meant to make you smile and also as a thank you for teachers.

That's a lovely one to wake up to. From the East Coast, where the sun is rising first, Julie Duran with Dark Horse on CBC Music. Good morning, folks. Why don't we follow that with Role Model? This one is High Hopes 3000.

from Montreal, the sounds of singer-songwriter Saran with Secrets. This is Mornings on CBC Music. We are waking up bright and early together. So Broken Social Scene, they are on tour together. There is a huge concert coming up in Toronto that joins them up with musical best buddies Metric and Stars. And there's something really refreshing about a huge, ambitious band holding it together over a generation. I mean, we are in a moment of intense individualism. There's something really wonderful about a band that's held together with shared values and a sense of community. I mean, these people have raised their kids together. So from the wistful ballads to the anthems that everyone in the audience knows, it's going to be quite a party. Let's get a teeny tiny preview. This is Broken Social Scene with Only the Good I Keep.

just perfect for summer. That was The Breeders with a Cannonball. This is Mornings on CBC Music. If you are still lying in bed and you're

only just opening one eye, reliving a false step from last night, then you are definitely not alone. Momo Boyd is singing here about giving somebody the impression that you're interested, even exchanging digits, and then having zero intention of ever, ever calling. This one is Oops.

she is really a one-woman show. She writes, produces, promotes all her own music. That was Ali X, Seventh Floor on CBC Music. We're going to go for something a little bit gentler next. Kaylee Watts grew up

in a beautiful, lush green community on the West Coast along the Bella Coola River in the Great Bear Rainforest. So this is a place where really the past meets the present. The forest itself is ancient and tangled and mythical. And Kaylee ran there all day long. She would skip stones and pick fruit and carve wood and make music. Her mother is of Cree descent. The Watts family was adopted into the Newhalk Nation. And her music really reflects a lot of the places that she calls home. She's weaving in the West Coast imagery, the forestry imagery, the indigenous storytelling is here too. And the influences of all these musicians who are all around her. And there's some huge musicians who have nurtured the sound that you're about to hear. She's been mentored by William Prince and Serena Ryder and Kinney Starr. So from the forests of Great Bear and the waters of the Bella Coola, this is Kaylee Watts with East Wind.

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0: has a chance to become only the third nation ever to win back-to-back World Cups. 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
4: Hey, good morning. I know it's breakfast time, but we are going to play Billie Eilish. This one's lunch.

Well, that percussive breathing is so super cool at the end of that song. Billie Eilish with Lunch on CBC Music. Okay, I'm going to take you from the little micro world that is ours and blast you into outer space. There is a planet 80 light years from Earth that has astronomers believing in life after death. So this giant planet managed somehow to heat back up billions of years after the star, or the sun, that warmed it burnt out. And this would be like if our sun burnt out and just plunged us into darkness. Imagine how cold, how quickly everything would die. But somehow, the forces of gravity between this dead sun and the little planet helped warm it up again. Some magic of science created this cosmic resurrection. This is Luna Lee with Star Stuff.

New music from Baby No Money. That was Round and Round. This is Mornings on CBC Music. That's kind of like an echo from last night. And so is this next track. If you were out late and you're waking up this morning, it's feeling a little bit rough, I'm going to send this song to you. This is kind of trailing moments from a great night out. The sun might be rising, but the city still has that buzz of Saturday night. So leave the curtains down. This is Odile and Stormzy with 24 Hours.

makes me think of hot nights in the summertime in Quebec City. That's when that song came out for me. That was Drake with One Dance on CBC Music. Hey, good morning, folks. I'm Saroja. I'm going to take you into an album that was just dropped this past spring from Slow Leaves, and it's just everything you want from his music. Perfectly melancholy, these teeny tiny little snapshots and observations. There's a lovely warmth about the music that just invites you in. The song I'm going to play you, for me at least, feels a little bit like the thesis statement of the album. Don't Fret is about how fleeting every moment in your life is, that we are just this temporary assembly of molecules and not a moment should be wasted.

I love the drama of a Royal Woods song. So cinematic, that one. Burn It Down is the title of that track. This is Mornings on CBC Music. I'm Saroja Coelho. I don't know if you've been really into the Buy Canadian movement that's kind of spread across the country over the last couple of years. But if you do, this is a perfect time of year to show up for farmers. Visit your local market, buy something from the farms in your community. And sometimes, to be fair, it really does cost a little bit more, but it is food from your own backyard, and it's food with a story about the place where you live, and you can really talk to the farmers who are growing your food. So full transparency, I farm in Eastern Ontario. We don't sell at markets, but the reason I'm saying this to you is that I am surrounded by farmers who are just feeling under so much pressure. Young people are moving away for jobs in the city. Older farmers are really struggling to find workers. Material costs, like everything in the country right now, just skyrocketing. Gas prices, that's a killer for them. And then add climate unpredictability, the cold snaps, the heat waves, and new pesticide laws from the federal government. So you have all of that pressure, but at the same time, most farmers are so proud of what they do and so incredibly hardworking, and they want to connect. They want to tell you what's happening in the fields near where you live. I know a family that has decided they are only buying Canadian wine this year, and they always go and try and find a Canadian farmer to get it from. So this one is for them. This is Wednesday with Elderberry Wine.

0: patient. 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
1: Morgan Tony, Hold My Reservation on CBC Music. I don't know if you were into the hedonism of Charlie XCX's Brat era, but she has tried to go for something completely different in her new music. I mean, this is an indie makeover, which is really hard for a massive artist to do. There's an expectation of a certain kind of sound, but she's just tossing that all aside. Here she is reinventing herself and asking how you're reinventing yourself today. How fearless can you be about trying something new? This is Charlie XCX with SS26.

We are slow moving into Sunday morning. That was Lights with We Were Here. I'm Saroja. You are listening to CBC Music. Why don't we go to a voice I really love, really strong voice out of Ottawa. This is Talk with Time Machine. Left.

0: From CBC News, The World This Hour, I'm Claude Fague. At least two people are dead and four others in hospital with serious injuries following a shooting at a street festival in Toronto last night. The shooting creating chaos, stirring up fear and anger. Here's Mayor Olivia Chow.
1: I'm deeply disturbed and angry about this reckless, irresponsible act of violence right in the middle of a festival attended by families, children, seniors, just beyond words how disturbed I am.
0: Witnesses say two people shot at each other. Two firearms have been recovered, but so far no word on whether any suspects are in custody. Here's Toronto Deputy Police Chief Frank Barreto.
2: We have now established about three crime scenes, and homicide investigators and gun and gang crime investigators are on the scene as well, conducting what is a very complex investigation.
0: There were plenty of phones recorded at the scene, and police are asking for people to volunteer their videos. The war between the United States and Iran has escalated once again. Overnight, the Islamic Revolutionary Guard Corps attacked a commercial vessel, officially closing the Strait of Hormuz until, quote, further notice. And footage released by the IRGC shows troops launching missiles after striking the ship. A Cyprus-flagged vessel suffered significant engine room damage in the attack, while a civilian crew member is missing. That's according to the U.S. Central Command. Iran says the vessel used in an unauthorized route and was struck by a warning shot. The reimposed blockade triggered a massive response from Washington, with the U.S. military striking at least 140 targets inside Iran, including missile sites, drone facilities, and naval infrastructure. Shockwaves in Washington today following the sudden death of veteran Republican Senator Lindsey Graham. The South Carolina lawmaker died last night at the age of 71 after a brief and unexpected illness. Graham was one of the most popular foreign policy hawks in the U.S. Senate and a key ally to Donald Trump. Here he was on Fox News shortly after Trump took office for the first time in 2017.
3: I am like the happiest dude in America right now. We've got a president and a national security team that I've been dreaming of for 8 years. So in 80 days, he's done more to correct the world, President Trump, than Obama did in 8 years. I am all in. Keep it up, Donald. I'm sure you're watching.
0: Trump paid tribute online, calling Graham a true American patriot. Graham had just returned from an official diplomatic visit to Ukraine one day prior to his death. Families of adults with disabilities can face unexpected barriers when trying to access government benefits. For one Nova Scotia family, renewing a federal disability tax credit required an expensive and cumbersome trip through the court system. Selena Alders reports.
4: Good.
5: You feel good about it?
6: Martin O'Driscoll sits on the couch with his father using an app on his tablet to communicate. He's on the autism spectrum and will need someone by his side for the rest of his life.
7: I guess you could describe Martin as having high support needs.
6: His mother, Lisa, says their family has relied on the federal disability tax credit, a tax break worth up to $1,500 per year. But when Martin turned 19, his application renewal was denied. As a legal adult, his parents could no longer apply on his behalf.
5: I was like, what?
6: His father, Ronan, says they had to spend thousands of dollars and go through the court system to become his legal guardians.
8: This is not a unique situation.
6: Laverne Jacobs teaches disability law at the University of Windsor. She says the government should provide more resources to help families navigate a complicated system. Selena Alders, CBC News, Halifax.
0: And that is your World This Hour. For CBC News, I'm Claude Fague.
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2: 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Let's start this hour with Lola Young. This one's Dealer.

every single song from Lola Young is just so incredibly honest. That is about destructive thoughts and trying to escape reality in really destructive ways. There's something so cathartic about a Lola Young song, like her embrace of the darkness, naming the things that lurk in the shadows, somehow chases them into the light. That ability to really embrace the darkness that resides in all of us is also celebrated in this next track. It is an ode to a musician who really made Lola Young's music possible. Lupe Fiasco is singing here for Amy Winehouse. Samurai is about Amy's mad talent, her fire, her competitiveness, and the incredible swagger and confidence she brought to every single

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You'll encounter Wolf Castle sometimes as a host, sometimes as a musician, but you may not know this. He is quite a wonderful cultural commentator. On Indigenous Peoples Day just a few weeks back, he joined me on Just Asking to talk about all the Indigenous music that is coming out right now and this incredible Indigenous renaissance, Indigenous labels. If you want to check it out, you can go to cbc.ca/podcasts, check out Just Asking, and look for the Indigenous Peoples Day celebration. It was really something quite wonderful, and he is the shining gem in the middle of that conversation. This is Mornings on CBC Music. I'm Saroja Coelho. It's almost time for Under the Covers. Today, we are taking on Adele's soaring love song. All those spirals upwards with her amazing voice. That's Adele's Rolling in the Deep. Well, Aretha Franklin is going to take this song to new heights. Wait for that one in just a moment on Under the Covers. First, we're going to warm up with Flowetry. This is Floetic.

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1: Your cover song today starts with a Nashville-tinged monster of a hit from Adele.

So this song captures a really intense moment for Adele. She had no idea if she could hit some of those really big notes in this song until her producer just coached and pushed and encouraged her towards these belting heights, clearly hearing something that she couldn't yet hear in herself. And the force of that song just resonated with people around the world. From Lima to London, it sealed Adele's stardom for life. And what a tip of the hat to the sensation that that song was to have it covered by one of the greatest divas in music history. Aretha Franklin included this song in her album, The Great Diva Classics. And she's not forcing it the same way. It actually sounds almost effortless, which is so strange because I associate this song with an incredible force and power. Instead, she kind of rides the ominous percussive thud of this song. She fills out the chorus with gospel singers. Now, don't get me wrong, it is still absolutely amazing. This is Aretha, after all.

Total magic. Aretha Franklin. Oh, wow. That was her covering Adele's Rolling in the Deep. It is from her album, The Great Diva Classics. This is Mornings on CBC Music. I'm going to follow that with three girls who also have a deep musical legacy. The Womack Sisters are next.

The emotion that Charles Bradley sings with. You know, he had a really, really hard life. Homelessness when he was very young. Really frayed relationships with his family. He eventually tried to make amends with his mother before her death. And he brings so much of that pain into the music that he makes. Absolutely incredible. What a gift. This is Mornings on CBC Music. Why don't we go for a song that has a little bit more muscle to it? This is a duo of wonderful weirdos from the Isle of Wight. Wet Leg with Catch These Fists.

New music from some dear old friends. That was Joel Plaskett, Emergency, with Fill in the Blanks. This is Mornings on CBC Music. I'm going to play you a track that's all about building trust. It takes a whole lot of time and a whole lot of patience. This is Adria Kane with Driving Miss Daisy.

Kelly Loader. When it comes to you on CBC Music, I've got time for one last track. This is the magical moment when Nas and Lauryn Hill released If I Ruled the World.

Lauryn Hill and Nas, that was If I Ruled the World. And that's a final note from me. Have a fabulous Sunday. I'll see you next weekend. Your CBC News is next.

From CBC News, The World This Hour, I'm Claude Feig, and we begin in Toronto. A scene of panic as

0: they could. Clearly, this had been a shooting. I've spoken to some people who said that they saw someone after they were shot. I did see emergency personnel working on that person. Lots of people who are really shaken up here. Police have really expanded the scene and they have a command center here. They also had earlier a big emergency task force vehicle, officers with the large guns who have still been on scene here.
1: The CBC's Lorenda Redicop reporting. The month-old truce between Washington and Tehran has collapsed into a dangerous cycle of military strikes. Overnight, Iranian missiles targeted U.S. allied countries across the Gulf. Julia Chapman has more from London.
2: Footage released by Iran appears to show missiles being launched overnight. Kuwait, Bahrain, Jordan, Oman, Qatar, and the UAE were all targeted. This was Tehran's response to American attacks, with the U.S. military saying it hit 140 Iranian targets. It follows an attack against a Cyprus-flagged container ship in the Strait of Hormuz. The crew had to be rescued, but one member is still missing. Iran says the vessel used an unauthorized route. It has declared the waterway closed until the end of U.S. interference. The latest violence casts fresh doubt on the ceasefire signed last month. President Donald Trump says the agreement is dead, and Iran's chief negotiator says this is the end of one-sided deals. Iran and the U.S. blame each other for the violence that has upended the Memorandum of Understanding. Trump says he is open to dialogue. Julia Chapman, CBC News, London.
1: Qatar is entering a four-day period of national mourning. Sheikh Hamad bin Khalifa Al Thani died this morning at the age of 74. He was known as the Father Emir and transformed the small Gulf nation into one of the world's richest countries and global diplomatic players. He ruled for 18 years before abdicating to his son in 2013. Prime Minister Mark Carney is in Calgary today on the final day of the stampede ahead of an October referendum where Albertans will weigh their future in Canada. Rafi Bujakanyan has more.
3: Prime Minister Mark Carney, decked out in the requisite cowboy hat, stopped by fans for selfies.
4: Thank you very much.
3: He does get one note from someone in the crowd about how he's wearing sneakers instead of... But footwear may be the last thing on his mind. In months, Albertans head to the polls in a referendum to decide whether or not their province should stay in Canada or have another eventual vote on secession. Some at the stampede say they want to see more of that.
5: It's important to be a part of major events in our country and support coast to coast. But at the end of the day, the unity part of it is we've got a lot of major projects that should have been done years ago.
3: One of those is a new pipeline from Alberta to the West Coast, financed mostly by a federal crown corporation, should the major projects office in Ottawa give it a nod of approval. Rafi Bujikanyan, CBC News, Calgary.
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6: Good morning, and welcome to Choral Concert. I'm your host, Frédérica Petitum. Happy to have you with me for 2 hours of enchanting music for choirs here on CBC Music.

Music that floats in the air like a cloud of incense. O quam suavis est, Domine Spiritus Tuus. How sweet is your spirit, O Lord. A motet by Jean Alain, the French organist and composer who died while serving in World War II at the tragically young age of 29. You heard the choir of Buckfast Abbey with Matthew Searles conducting. The organist was Charles Maxton Smith, a highlight from their new album, Messe Modale, Upper Voices Music for Mass. It's really beautiful, as you just heard. And a little later this morning on Choral Concert, I'll play another selection. I've also got the latest album from William Christie and Les Arts Florissants, a recording of Joseph Haydn's Harmonie Messe that's coming up in hour two of today's show. Until then, you'll hear music from the Aura Singers, the Amadeus Choir, Pro Choro Canada, Voces 8, and the Riage Chamber Choir. But to get things going, here are the Toronto Mendelssohn Choir and Jean-Sébastien Vallée with music by Swirl Irving Glick.

Unicornis Captivatur. The unicorn is captured. Neo-medieval music by Ole Yalo. He based it on texts from the Angelberg Codex, a compilation of ancient chants discovered at a Swiss monastery in the 1980s. You heard Ensemble Arcorale and Matthias Mauter. Before that, Hallelujah by Swirl Irving Glick. Nice energy in that performance by the Toronto Mendelssohn Choir with Jean-Sébastien Vallée conducting. He's the conductor of this summer's Ontario Youth

They've got concerts coming up at Dublin Street United Church in Guelph on August 7th, St. Paul's United Church in Milton on August 8th, and St. Mary Magdalene Church in Toronto on August 9th. If you live in one of those communities, you should check it out. See what the next gen can do. Choral Concert continues now with a couple of settings of verses from the Song of Songs, the Old Testament book that celebrates the beauty and sacredness of romantic love. It's been a source of inspiration for centuries of choral composers, including Francisco Guerrero, one of the leading Spanish composers of the 16th century. He said the following lines, "Surge propera amica mea." Rise up, my love, my fair one, and come away. Here are the 12 voices of Stile Antico.

Dilectus meus mi et ego illi. My beloved is mine, and I am his. Ravishing words from the Song of Songs, set to music by English composer Francis Greer. In addition to writing music, he's well known in the field of psychoanalysis, specializing in couple therapy, which might explain his attraction to the Song of Songs, which is structured as a series of dialogues between two lovers. You heard his music performed by the Aura Singers and Susie Digby, a highlight from their album titled A Song of Songs Collection. Before that, music by Francis Greer, another verse from the Song of Songs. Surge propera amica mea, rise up, my love, set to music by

Spanish Renaissance composer Francisco Guerrero, a beautiful performance by the 12 voices of Stile Antico. You're listening to Choral Concert on CBC Music and CBC Listen. I'm your host, Frédérica Petitum. Over the last couple of weeks, I've been remembering Ruth Watson Henderson, the pianist and composer who died last month at the age of 93, leaving an indelible mark on Canada's choral music scene. Today, I thought it would be nice to hear some music that includes children's voices, since she devoted so much of her time working in that field. In the early 1990s, she was commissioned to write a new, substantial work for the Amadeus Choir and the Bach Children's Chorus. She settled on texts from St. Francis of Assisi's Canticle of the Sun, interspersed with nature poetry by Archibald Lampman. She scored them for mixed choir, treble choir, two pianos, and percussion. And she titled her work Voices of Earth. In 1992, it won Choral Canada's National Award for Outstanding Choral Composition. Today, I've lined up the fifth movement and the epilogue. The percussionists are Alex Artale, Sean Donaldson, Samuel Morgenstein, Ed Reifel, and David Schatzko. You'll also hear Eleanor Daly playing Celeste. The pianists are Sean Granke and Ruth Watson Henderson herself. Lydia Adams leads the Amadeus Choir and the Bach Children's Chorus.

A cathartic conclusion to that music by Ruth Watson Henderson, the fifth movement, an epilogue from her choral suite, Voices of Earth, based on texts by St. Francis of Assisi and Canadian poet Archibald Lampman. You heard a performance by the people who commissioned it, Lydia Adams, the Amadeus Choir, and the Bach Children's Chorus. If you're ever looking for more information about the music you've heard on Choral Concert, visit CBC Listen. That's where you'll find our playlogs. You can also listen to previous episodes of the show while you're there. I'm Frédérica Petitum, and I'm taking you now to Buckfast Abbey, a Roman Catholic Benedictine monastery located in Devon, England. It's got an excellent choir led by Matthew Searles. Their latest album is called Messe Modale, Upper Voices Music for Mass. It's named for a piece by French composer Jean Alain. He composed it in 1938 when he was organist at the Church of Saint-Nicolas in Maison Lafitte on the outskirts of Paris. Just 2 years later, he would be killed in action, serving as a motorcycle dispatch rider during the Battle of Saumur. He was only 29. His Messe Modale en Septuor is built entirely on modal scales rather than the standard major or minor keys, and it draws its structure and form directly from Gregorian chant. He scored it for sopranos, altos, flute, and string quartet, and I think it sounds serene and silky and absolutely marvelous. In this performance, Lloyd Hampton is the flutist. You'll also hear violinists Hannah Brooks Hughes and Leon Sturdy with violist Maya D'Souza and cellist Butterfly Patterson. Matthew Searles leads the upper voices of the choir of Buckfast Abbey. This is Messe Modale en Septuor by Jean Alain.

A beautiful harmonic twist, bringing that music to a close. Messe modale en septuor, a modal mass by Jean Alain. So awful to think that his life, full of potential, was cut short by war at the age of 29. You heard the sopranos and altos of the choir of Buckfast Abbey. The flutist was Lloyd Hampton. You also heard a string quartet comprising violinists Hannah Brooks Hughes and Leon Sturdy, violist Maya D'Souza, and cellist Butterfly Patterson. Matthew Searles led their performance, a highlight from their latest album. Here at Choral Concert, we're always happy to hear from you. Our email address is choralconcert@cbc.ca. Drop us a line if you've got questions or comments about the music you've heard. American writer and critic Dorothy Parker was known for her one-line wisecracks. "The first thing I do in the morning," she once said, "is brush my teeth and sharpen my tongue." She wasn't always sarcastic. In fact, she wrote some very moving poems. Here's one called "The Sea," set to music by Canadian composer Malcolm Forsyth. It begins with intertwining women's voices that bring to mind a siren song. Here are Pro Choral Canada and Bo Holton.

Earlier, the upper voices of Pro Choral Canada with the Sea by Malcolm Forsyth, his setting of a poem by Dorothy Parker. Pro Choral Canada is about to begin a concert tour of Ontario. They're touring a program called Once Upon a Time, a journey in song through myths, folk, and fairy tales. Five concerts between July 16th and 25th, with stops in Ottawa, Toronto, Owen Sound, Fergus, and Elora. You'll find all the details at procoral.ca. Still to come this morning on Choral Concert, Joseph Haydn's Harmonie Messe, his final completed composition. You'll hear a brand new recording by William Christie and Les Arts Florissants. To get us there, music by Felix Mendelssohn. He loved the idea of people making music together outdoors, surrounded by nature. He once sent a letter to his mother describing a choir singing his music under the stars. He wrote, "When they took up their places beneath the trees and launched into my first song, it was so enchanting in the quiet of the woods that it almost brought tears to my eyes." That experience may have inspired Mendelssohn to write the next music you'll hear, Lieder im Freien zu singen, songs to be sung in the open air. Here are the Ries Chamber Choir and Hans Christoph Rademann.

gorgeous music by Taylor Scott Davis. He says the film music of John Williams narrated his coming of age, and I think you can hear it in his own compositions. That was the closing movement from his Requiem in Paradisum. He's composer in residence with Voces 8. And that's whom you heard along with the Voces 8 Foundation Choir and Orchestra. Barnaby Smith led their performance.

Wow. There we have Chamber Choir and Hans Christoph Rademann, sounding perfect in that music by Felix Mendelssohn. A few highlights from his Lieder im Freien zu singen, songs to be sung in the open air. You're listening to Choral Concert on CBC Music and CBC Listen. I'm your host, Frédérica Petitum, and I'll spend the rest of today's show with Les Arts Florissants. They're one of the best-known Baroque music groups in the world. William Christie established the ensemble in Paris in 1979. He was born in Buffalo, New York, and educated at Yale and Harvard, but he moved to France in the early 70s and basically never looked back.

On their latest album, they delve into the music of the classical era. The Harmonie Messe by Joseph Haydn, his final completed composition dating from 1802. It's named for its unusually large harmonie, or wind section, and it definitely adds a distinctive color to this mass. There's also a wide stylistic range, from Baroque fugues to passages that almost sound like they come from Beethoven's pen. Maybe like J.S. Bach, Haydn was summing up the achievements of his lifetime in this single work. Joining William Christie and Lisa Florissant for this performance are soprano Melissa Petit, mezzo-soprano Beth Taylor, tenor Bastien Rimondi, and bass baritone Andreas Wolf. This is the Harmonia Messe by Joseph Haydn.

This morning on Choral Concert, you're listening to a complete performance of the Harmonie Messe by Joseph Haydn, a brand new recording by William Christie and Les Arts Florissants. The soloists are soprano Melissa Petit, mezzo-soprano Beth Taylor, tenor Bastien Rimondi, and bass baritone Andreas Wolf. I'm enjoying the somewhat pungent sound of the period instruments in this performance, similar to the way it would have sounded in Haydn's day. The choir comprises 24 singers, and there are 22 string players in the orchestra, which strikes a very nice balance, I think. Their performance was recorded in Salle Pierre Boulez at the Philharmonie in Paris. You've heard the Kyrie and Gloria from Haydn's Harmonie Messe. Their performance continues now with the Credo movement.

Oh, I bet that was fun to sing. The Harmony Messe by Joseph Haydn, concluding rather emphatically with that invocation of peace, Dona Nobis Pacem. William Christie led Les Arts Florissants, the choir and period instrument ensemble he founded in Paris back in 1979 and still leads to this day. The soloists were soprano Melissa Petit, mezzo-soprano Beth Taylor, tenor Bastien Rimondi, and bass baritone Andreas Wolf. That comes from their latest album. It also includes Haydn's Little Organ Mass. And that brings us to the end of Choral Concert for another week. If you'd like to be in touch, our email address is choralconcert@cbc.ca. We'd love to hear from you. The news is next here on CBC Music, and then stay tuned for In Concert with Paolo Pietropaolo. I'm Frederica Pizzitum. Thanks for hanging out with me today. Let's do it again at the same time next week.

One Monday last November, a ceremonial act took place in the St. Thomas Church in Leipzig, in Germany. It was live streamed on YouTube for anyone to see. And the ceremony consisted of some speeches and the performance of two pieces for organ, one of which you're hearing right now in the background. Now, these are not just any pieces for organ. There was a good reason the performance was live streamed around the world and called a ceremonial act, because these were two previously undiscovered compositions by none other than Johann Sebastian Bach, the first such Bach relics unearthed in over 20 years. One of the speeches was given by Wolfram Weimer. He's Germany's Federal Minister for Culture and Media. And he said, it was a great moment for the world of music. He said, this is more than just musical research. The press will write that it is a world sensation, but in truth, it is magic. And that stance was corroborated by Angela Hewitt, the great Canadian pianist and leading Bach authority. She called it an amazing discovery of substantial pieces that organists will take up and play. She acknowledged that they're juvenile works. Bach was a teenager when he wrote them. And Hewitt said, the contrapuntal writing is not yet what it would become, but the imagination, the grandeur, the sheer joy in playing are all there. In 2024, two other such lost works were rediscovered, one written by a teenaged Mozart, the other not much more than a scribble on a scrap of paper attributed to Frédéric Chopin. Inevitably, such rediscoveries make world headlines. In fact, they represent that rare

moment when classical music does make a top headline. And why is that? I mean, if you think about it, these rediscovered scores may never have been intended for the eyes and ears of posterity. To paraphrase one commenter on the Bach live stream, Bach probably wrote these two pieces in an afternoon, after which he decided to throw them in the trash bin. Now, in a sense, that's a good point. We already have reams and reams of masterpieces by all three of those composers, Bach, Mozart, and Chopin. It is highly unlikely that scraps of recovered juvenilia will add something profound to the sum total of human cultural achievement, or necessarily even amount to interesting pieces of music to begin with. But I want to come back to something that the German Minister of Culture said. He said, sure, it's musical research. But in truth, he said, it is magic. And I think that's very much the point. Though we may fantasize about it, we can't travel back in time to experience the worlds of Bach and Mozart and Chopin. And if you think about all the music that we already have from them, well, we know it's been performed and heard thousands upon thousands of times since their lifetimes. But when a relic like this turns up, it's like a little time machine, a little window into a world we can never hope to see. It's not really about the piece of music itself, whether it's a forgettable ditty or a kernel of youthful potential. It's about the fact that no one has heard these pieces in decades upon decades upon decades. It's like a voice from the past. And there is a little magic to that. Here's the voice of Mozart from the past, as rediscovered in 2024.

That's the second movement from a serenade by Wolfgang Amadeus Mozart that's being called Ganz kleine Nachtmusik. You heard Herbert Blomstedt conducting the Leipzig Gewandhaus Orchestra. Good morning to you. My name is Paolo Pietropaolo. Hope you're having a lovely morning so far. Good to have you with me here on CBC Music for In Concert, your Sunday classical music home. I'll be here with you for the next 4 hours sharing stories and wonderful performances from the world of classical music. Now, the piece that you just heard, that was composed by Mozart between the ages of 10 and 13, and then it was totally lost to the world until it was rediscovered and then authenticated by Mozart scholars in 2024. It is one of three such

three discoveries unveiled in the past year or so. There are two organ pieces by Bach, and there's a waltz by Chopin, unearthed in the Morgan Library and Museum in Manhattan, of all places. And I'm excited to say that you can hear that lost waltz by Chopin later on the show today, as performed by star Canadian pianist John Kimura Parker. Now blink and you will miss it. It's a short little waltz, but it is a slice of magic, a voice from the past. So be sure to catch the in-concert spotlight getting underway at around 1:45 this afternoon, 2:45 in Newfoundland. And you can also hear music by Schubert and Tchaikovsky and Camille Saint-Saëns and John Adams in a bunch of knockout performances from Chamberfest West in Calgary. And by the way, if you do miss that lost Chopin waltz, don't forget, you can always listen again anytime you like by going to the In Concert On Demand page at cbc.ca/revival or by searching for In Concert On Demand on the CBC Listen app. Also coming up on the show today, as is common here on In Concert, I've got music for you that has been lost in plain sight, namely music by a forgotten or neglected composer on the In Concert Revival Hour, where I salvage deserving music from the scrap heap of history. Today, for the first time, the Revival Hour will take you to Slovakia, to its beautiful capital city of Bratislava, to be precise, and the captivating music of one of Slovakia's leading composers, Eugen Suchoň. That's on the Revival Hour coming up at about 1:45 in Newfoundland. And to begin today on the Symphony Hour, a concert from Switzerland featuring the Lausanne Chamber Orchestra with Canadian conductor extraordinaire Barbara Hannigan at the helm. Now, given that Hannigan is also a world-famous soprano as well as a conductor, usually when you hear Hannigan on the show, you're liable to hear her sing and sometimes even sing and conduct at the same time. But that's not the case today. Today she is, quote-unquote, only the conductor. Hannigan has put together a really interesting program of pieces that seem unrelated but are all tied together by the nickname of the Symphony No. 64 of Joseph Haydn. The nickname is Tempora Mutantur, which means times change. You can hear that symphony in a bit, as well as music by Mendelssohn and Liszt, and for the first time ever on this show, music by the 20th century American composer Henry Cowell. First up, Hannigan will conduct a short piece for string orchestra by the Danish composer Carl Nielsen. He composed this when his friend Olaf Hartmann died suddenly at the age of 30. Nielsen poured all of his grief into this piece, which was played at Hartmann's funeral 5 days after his death. From Lausanne, here is Barbara Hannigan to conduct the Lausanne Chamber Orchestra. This is At the Bier of a Young Artist by Carl Nielsen.

The sound of grief. The grief of the composer Carl Nielsen, the Danish composer. That was At the Bier of a Young Artist. He wrote that after his friend died suddenly at the age of 30. That piece was played at his friend's funeral 5 days after he died. This performance by the Lausanne Chamber Orchestra, conducted by Barbara Hannigan. And you're hearing it here on In Concert on CBC Music. This concert from Lausanne, featuring Canadian conductor Barbara Hannigan. In the 6 and 1700s, they didn't have the word meme, but they did sort of have memes in the form of adages, popular sayings that would make the rounds and get repeated over and over again. And one of them was a satirical epigram by the Elizabethan poet John Owen. And it went like this: times change, and we change with them. How? Mankind always gets worse with time. And this was based on a Latin adage that was itself popular at the time, which started with the phrase tempora mutantur, which means times change. And for reasons no one can quite pin down, Joseph Haydn was taken with Owen's adage, and he inscribed tempora mutantur on a copy of his Symphony No. 64 in A major. Now, why would he do this? Well, Haydn famously had a sense of humor, and some musicologists have theorized he was taking this popular philosophical saying, times change, and using it literally, because the second movement of this symphony plays with time. Phrases don't quite come to a stop, there are unexpected pauses, the sorts of little musical jokes and surprises that Haydn loved to use. Other musicologists have theorized that he first wrote this music for a production of Hamlet at the castle of his boss, Prince Esterhazy, and that maybe Haydn was using these tricks with musical time to refer to words uttered by Hamlet. The time is out of joint, O cursed spite, that ever I was born to set it right.

Listen for Time Being Out of Joint in that second movement. Once again, from Lausanne, here is Barbara Hannigan to conduct the Lausanne Chamber Orchestra. This is the Symphony No. 64, nicknamed Tempora Mutantur, by Joseph Haydn.

lively and brisk and crisp. Ooh, so good. That was the Symphony No. 64 in A major, conducted by Barbara Hannigan, the pride of Waverly, Nova Scotia. She seems to really be zeroing in on Haydn as a specialty. She frequently conducts symphonies by Haydn, and boy, do they sound good. Under her baton, the Lausanne Chamber Orchestra in that performance of the Symphony No. 64 in A major by Haydn, which has an interesting nickname. The nickname is Tempora Mutantur, Times Change. It's all part of this performance that Hannigan is organized around that theme of times changing, inspired by this nickname of this Symphony No. 64 by Haydn, this concert from Lausanne. And you hear it here on In Concert on CBC Music. My name is Paolo Pietropaolo. Great to have you with me. Next, the Lausanne Chamber Orchestra will be joined by French pianist Bertrand Chamailloux for a performance of a short piano concerto by Franz Liszt. And it's called Malédiction, which just means curse. Liszt composed this piece in his early 20s, and it was mostly forgotten and wasn't even published until 1915, 30 years after he died. Now you might think, well, that's a weird title for a piano concerto, right?

even a short piano concerto, Malédiction, Curse, Liszt probably would have agreed with you because it's not the title that he gave to the concerto. It's the title that was probably given in 1915 by the publisher. Mind you, Liszt did write Malédiction on the score, right above the very stormy first theme, which you'll hear in a second, and which does sound a bit as though someone is about to put a curse on their nemesis. But that's not the only thing that Liszt wrote on the score. This is a piece of many different moods and time changes, and above each section, Liszt wrote a new description. For instance, there's one theme called Pride, another one called Tears and Anguish, and another called Mockery. So maybe the title should have been Curses, Pride, Tears, Anguish, Mockery, which is maybe a mouthful, but also maybe a better title. From Lausanne, here is Barbara Hannigan conducting the Lausanne Chamber Orchestra and piano soloist Bertrand Chamailloux with Curses, Pride, Tears, Anguish, Mockery by Franz Liszt.

Well, I agree with the guy who shouted, "Bravo." That was a brilliant performance by both the pianist and the orchestra. That piece, Malédiction, a short piano concerto for piano and string orchestra by Franz Liszt, the piano soloist Bertrand Chamailloux, Barbara Hannigan conducting the Lausanne Chamber Orchestra in that outrageously good performance. The pianist Chamailloux grew up in Toulouse in France, and he credits his first piano teacher at the Toulouse Conservatory with cultivating his curiosity. He says she recognized that practicing scales and exercises wasn't his thing, that it might turn him off. So she didn't insist on those, and instead she encouraged him to compose, to try sight-reading masterpieces, to improvise, and to listen to all kinds of music. The French pianist Bertrand Chamailloux, that strategy clearly worked for him. And here he is with an encore, again, music by Franz Liszt.

Ah, lovely, from the French pianist Bertrand Chamailloux. That was A Cradle Song by Franz Liszt in this performance from Lausanne in Switzerland. Chamailloux is a frequent collaborator with Barbara Hannigan, the world-renowned soprano and conductor, the pride of Waverly, Nova Scotia. And he accompanies her vocal performances on the piano. They work together. They toured Canada in 2024 with concerts in Ottawa and Toronto, Vancouver and Victoria.

Hannigan now increasingly in demand as a conductor as well as a soprano, and that's how we're hearing her today in this concert from Switzerland as a conductor. She'll be back on the podium in just a moment with music by Felix Mendelssohn and Henry Cowell. That's coming right up in a few minutes here on CBC Music.

music in concert halls, year in and year out, with honorable mentions to Italy and England. Oh, and on this show in particular, Canada does pretty well too. I've also made a point of playing music from Brazil, from Japan, China, India, and many other countries with vibrant classical music cultures. Also, I play a surprising amount of music by Estonian composers, considering that it's a country with a population about the size of Calgary. But there are countries that we almost never hear from on In Concert. One of them is Slovakia. And later today, I'm going to rectify that a little bit. You'll hear some of the vibrant, folk-inspired music of one of Slovakia's national treasures, the composer Eugen Suchoň. For most of the 20th century, he was Slovakia's main musical export to the world. Get to know Eugen Suchoň on today's edition of the In Concert Revival Hour, coming up at 1 p.m., 1:30 in Newfoundland, right here on CBC Music. 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

You are listening to In Concert, your Sunday classical music home here on CBC Music. Hope you're having a nice Sunday. My name is Paolo, Pedro Paolo. Great to have you with me. Let's go back to the Beaulieu Theatre in Lausanne for the conclusion of this inventive concert put together by Canadian conductor Barbara Hannigan. Now, you don't often see all these composers paired together on one program. Carl Nielsen, Franz Liszt, Felix Mendelssohn, and Joseph Haydn. That's a lot of varied ground to cover. But there's a fifth composer on the program, and his is the name that really sticks out. It's the 20th century American composer Henry Cowell. Cowell's music definitely falls into the category of avant-garde and experimental. You might say he was the granddaddy of the American avant-garde. He influenced later generations of avant-garde composers, including John Cage. Cowell was self-taught, and maybe that's one reason he had no fear. He loved to fiddle around with things, especially the piano. And so when I say you're about to hear a piano concerto by Cowell, well, I urge you to take that with a grain of salt, because the piano is going to be played in a very unorthodox manner. In fact, it would be more accurate to say it's a concerto for piano strings and orchestra, because for most of the concerto, the pianist is leaning into the piano and plucking the piano strings directly, coming nowhere near the 88 keys on the keyboard. However, wait, because if you heard me say avant-garde and think that's a cue to turn away for the next 10 minutes, let me urge you to stay. First of all, no less an icon than Barbara Hannigan thinks this music is worth listening to. Second of all, Cowell had a very inventive musical imagination, and I think you're going to enjoy entering his sound world in just a moment. And third of all, this is the very first time Henry Cowell's music is appearing on this show. This is a unique opportunity. Hannigan will conduct his piece, Irish Suite, for piano and small orchestra. Cowell was inspired by legends from Irish folklore for this piece, and you're about to hear the second and third movements. The second is called Leprechaun, and like a leprechaun, it's mischievous, playful. Listen to the way the piano strings and the pizzicato of the orchestral strings play off each other. And at one point, the pianist even has to strike the piano percussively. The third movement sounds much more conventional. It's a beautiful, ethereal tone poem that brings the world of fairies to life. Or maybe it's better to say that it will transport you to the world of the fairies. From Lausanne, here is Barbara Hannigan to conduct the Lausanne Chamber Orchestra with pianist Bertrand Chamailloux playing the strings of the piano, the music of Henry Cowell.

The world of Irish fairies, as brought to life by the American modernist composer Henry Cowell. You heard two movements there from his Irish suite for piano and small orchestra, that last one called Fairies and the one prior, the percussive one called Leprechaun. It's called Irish Suite for Piano and Small Orchestra. In some places you see it called Irish Suite for String Piano and Small Orchestra. That's because clearly the pianist was not playing the keyboard, but playing the strings inside the piano. The pianist here, Bertrand Chamailloux, using this unusual technique. And the orchestra, the Lausanne Chamber Orchestra, conducted by Canadian conductor Barbara Hannigan. Really neat chance to hear this fascinating piece by Henry Cowell, the granddaddy of the American avant-garde. Once again, Barbara Hannigan conducting the Lausanne Chamber Orchestra and pianist Bertrand Chamailloux in this performance from Lausanne that you're hearing here on the Symphony Hour on In Concert on CBC Music. For this concert, Hannigan chose pieces that were all linked by the idea of playing with time, how we can perceive time to slow down or speed up, depending on the context. Next, she'll conduct music by Felix Mendelssohn. It's a piece that he called a concert overture, but really it's kind of an early tone poem. Mendelssohn was painting a picture with this music a few decades before anyone really thought of giving a name to the kind of piece that does that, tone poem. The title of the piece is Calm Sea and Prosperous Voyage, and it's named for two poems by Johann Wolfgang von Goethe. One poem is called Calm Sea, and the other, Prosperous Voyage. Now, those two things do not go together. You might think they do. In our day and age, the idea of a calm sea sounds like a great way to begin a prosperous voyage. But in Mendelssohn's day, that was not the case. A calm sea was the worst thing that could happen. It would mean being stuck without a breath of wind to move your sails. Hence, the nautical term, becalmed, a term that would strike an uneasy feeling into the heart of any sailor from the age of sail. No doubt, being becalmed turned time into a torturous thing. Every minute must have felt like it was stretching on forever as you waited and waited for the wind to pick up. And you'll hear that in the first part of this tone poem, during which the music barely moves at all. And then, oh, you will hear the wind pick up as Mendelssohn begins part two of the piece, the prosperous voyage part, when the sails swell and the wind whips and the keel finally starts carving through the waves, almost flying toward its destination. Once again, from Lausanne, here is Barbara Hannigan with the Lausanne Chamber Orchestra. This is Calm Sea and Prosperous Voyage by Mendelssohn.

Ah, the tall sailing ship sails triumphantly into the harbor at the end of the prosperous voyage. The conclusion of the tone poem, Calm Sea and Prosperous Voyage by Felix Mendelssohn. Sounding very nautical, somehow. Mendelssohn with that gift for painting images of the sea with sound. Barbara Hannigan, the Canadian conductor, leading that performance in Lausanne. The Lausanne Chamber Orchestra, Barbara Hannigan, world-renowned soprano and now world-renowned conductor as well. She put together this fascinating program combining music by Mendelssohn and Haydn and Henry Cowell and more. Took place at the Théâtre de Beaulieu in Lausanne, in Switzerland. A big thank you to Radio-Télévision Suisse and the European Broadcasting Union for sharing that concert recording. Wonderful performance by Barbara Hannigan conducting the Lausanne Chamber Orchestra. And you heard it here on In Concert on CBC Music. My name is Paolo Pietropaolo. Good to have you with me here for In Concert, your Sunday classical music home. I'm coming to you today, as usual, from scenic subterranean Studio 23 at the CBC Studios in downtown Vancouver. Hope you're having a great day. If you have any comments or questions, drop me a line, inconcert@cbc.ca. 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You can hear them play music by Schubert together, and they'll be joined by others for music by Camille Saint-Saëns and John Adams and more. That is coming up on the In Concert Spotlight a bit later on. Some fabulous performances. Don't miss that. And in a few minutes, the In Concert Revival Hour goes to Slovakia for the first time to hear the rather wonderful music of a composer named Eugen Suchoň. Right now, though, it's time for the In Concert Record of the Week, a new release that I think you should know about. This week, the latest from harpist Valérie Milhaud, in which she contemplates the vastness of the universe and our place in it. Here she is with Au cœur de l'étoile, In the Heart of the Star, by Denis Goujon.

A wonderful contemplation by Canadian composer Denis Goujon. That's called Au cœur de l'étoile, in the heart of the star. The harpist Valérie Milhaud, in the heart of the star. A meditation on the idea that we are all made of stardust, a scientific and also poetic truth first expressed by scientists like Carl Sagan and the Canadian astrophysicist Hubert Reeves. And that's from this week's In Concert Record of the Week. It is the latest from harpist Valérie Milhaud. It's called Nebulae. And it's all about grappling with our place in this vast, vast universe. Milhaud developed the idea for this program of pieces both as a live show and as a record. And for the live show, she works with a dramaturge, she performs a script, and she plays the harp on a set that's also decorated by screens showing images of the universe as well as images from the history of science. It sounds like a great show, and hearing this record will make you want to see it, should it show up in your neck of the woods. Milhaud sees the album as being different from the show. It has to be, she points out, on stage with her script and all those images. It's a story, a journey through music and astronomy, and it unfolds in front of an audience, a group of people. But she knows the album will be experienced quite differently. She hopes as an invitation to contemplate those same questions privately. Her aim was to create a meditative space where each piece guides the listener toward a deep reflection on our place in the immensity of the cosmos, the words of harpist Valérie Milhaud. Who are we in this immensity, she asks. What is our trajectory as sentient beings suspended among the stars? She believes music can offer us a gathering place without barriers, a place to explore these vertiginous questions, as she calls them. And they are vertiginous, and somehow the harp feels like the perfect oral environment for such contemplation. The way it opens up silences so gracefully and guides you into a state of mind that is quite separate from the incredible noise of our everyday world. Here's another piece written especially for Milhaud.

by the pianist and composer Amélie Fortin. This is called Lux, and it imagines the journey taken by a glimmer of starlight, but in reverse, beginning with a human being here on Earth gazing up at the stars, and then following that starlight back through the immensity and emptiness of space, all the way to its origins in a supernova thousands of light years away. Once again, here is Valérie Milhaud.

stunning, compelling new music by the Canadian composer Amélie Fortin, written especially for the harpist Valérie Milhaud. That was called Luke's Light, imagining the journey of starlight through space. And that's from Valérie Milhaud's new record. It's called Nebulae, and it is this week's In Concert Record of the Week. Great new record by Valérie Milhaud. You're tuned to In Concert on CBC Music. My name is Paolo Pietro Paolo. Great to have you with me this afternoon. I'm in a contemplative mood after that. Very contemplative music by Amélie Fortin. It's time now for the Revival Hour, celebrating the music of an unjustly neglected composer, salvaging deserving music from the scrap heap of history. Today, the Revival Hour visits Slovakia for the first time. And I want you to meet one of the most revered composers in the history of Slovakia. His name is Eugen Suchoň. And in small countries, sometimes a single composer can take on a really profound importance, and that's definitely the case with Suchoň. His opera, The Whirlpool, was the first Slovak opera to be widely performed throughout Europe, and that success made him a musical hero. Suchoň fits perfectly into an era of music that I've named the Cosmopolitan Era. This is an in-concert innovation that's yet to be embraced by historians worldwide, but I feel like we're headed there. If you have any musicologist buddies, please give them a nudge on this question. The Cosmopolitan Era bridges the late 19th and early 20th centuries. The music of this era was lush, and it was colorful, and it was driven by a sense of looking outward at the world, as opposed to the inward-looking, philosophical, romantic era. It was an era of musical exploration, as composers sought to express the whole world through music, and for many composers, that included trying to capture the character of a place or a country through music. Suchoň's music falls into this category. It has a folk-inspired national flavor, like the music of the Hungarian composer Béla Bartók, for instance. But Suchoň's music doesn't have the modernist spikiness of Bartók. It's melodic, rousing music that doesn't ask questions. It just walks right in. Here's the third movement from his balladic suite, performed by the Estonian National Symphony Orchestra, conducted by Neeme Järvi.

thrilling music by the Slovakian composer Eugen Suchoň. That was the third movement from his balladic suite, Neeme Järvi, conducting the Estonian National Symphony Orchestra on that recording. You're listening to episode 177 of the In Concert Revival Hour on CBC Music Today, getting to know the Slovakian composer Eugen Suchoň. And I'll spell that surname for you because it's a bit unusual. It's S-U-C-H-O-N, and the N has a hatchet on it, which is why it's Suchoň. Eugen Suchoň was born in 1908 in a small town just north of Bratislava, the Slovakian capital, which, by the way, is right next door to Vienna, an hour's drive, or a little longer than that, cruising along the River Danube. Anyway, Suchoň grew up engulfed in the sounds of the organ, which was his father's instrument. And he studied piano with his mother at first, and pretty soon he was heading into Bratislava every week for piano lessons, and not long after that, he became one of the first students at the brand new Bratislava Music School. By the time he graduated, he'd already composed his Opus 1. This is important. You know, when composers assign opus numbers to their own work, there's a question they've got to ask themselves. Which piece is the first one that counts? At what point did my music cease to be me trying stuff out and start being real music? Some composers write a ton of really good music before they feel confident to proclaim their Opus 1, like Anton Webern, for example. But Eugen Suchoň felt ready straight out of school. In fact, he was so ready that by the time he headed to Prague to continue his education, he'd already finished his Opus 2. Here's the second movie.

concert. Getting to know the Slovakian composer Eugen Suchoň on this episode of the Revival Hour here on In Concert on CBC Music. My name is Paolo Pietropaolo. Good to be with you. Now, apart from a brief sojourn to study in Prague, Suchoň spent most of his life in Bratislava, the capital city of Slovakia, which for most of his life was a region. It wasn't an independent country. It was part of Czechoslovakia. But that's a political detail. Bratislava was still a cultural capital, and Suchoň dedicated himself to musical life in Bratislava. He taught in three separate schools there. He trained a generation of music teachers, and he presided over the music theory department at Bratislava University for several decades. Suchoň composed prolifically all the while. He studied the folk melodies of Slovakia, he read folk tales, and he immersed himself in contemporary Slovak literature. He imagined what a Slovakian national classical music might sound like, and his efforts culminated in what he thought of as the first totally Slovak opera, The Whirlpool. It was based on a novella by a Slovak author, it took place in Slovakia, and the music was by a Slovak composer based on Slovak folk idioms. The opera was a rousing success, and it was performed throughout Europe and even in Michigan, translated into English. But it wasn't a hit with everybody. Suchoň was called before a government committee shortly after the premiere, and he was reprimanded for the work's Christian message, which was at odds with the ideals of Soviet socialist realism. The opera was edited without Suchoň's blessing, and many of the international performances that took place afterwards were of the censored version. The original version wasn't performed again until 2008. Still, the fact that a Slovak work could succeed on the international stage was a source of pride for Suchoň and many Slovak musicians. Here's another piece he wrote drawing inspiration from his homeland. It's a piano sonatina based on Slovak military songs. This is a brand new recording by the Slovak pianist Magdalena Bajusová.

Music from Slovakia. That was the second movement from the string quartet by Eugen Suchoň, played by the Mojzes Quartet of Slovakia, named for another Slovakian composer, Alexander Mojzes, perhaps a candidate for a future episode of the Revival Hour here on In

pianist Magdalena Bajusová with music by Eugen Suhoň, the sonatina on motifs of Slovak military songs. 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Today, getting to know the Slovakian composer Eugen Suhoň. By the time Suhoň died in 1993, he was an important figure beyond the borders of Slovakia. His music wasn't well known, but he was the vice president for the International Organization for Copyright Protection, and he was widely acknowledged as a cultural ambassador for his homeland. His life corresponded with a moment in Slovakia's history when cultural awareness and organization were on the rise to develop a Slovakian national identity. Here's more symphonic music by Eugen Suhoň, the last two movements of his Metamorphoses for orchestra. This is music that he composed in the early 1950s, reflecting on all the emotions of the years before and during World War II. And since we're hearing the last two movements, these are post-war vibes. The fourth movement is peaceful, an expression of tranquility, a reflective state of mind. And the fifth movement is triumphant and optimistic. Neeme Järvi conducts the Estonian National Symphony Orchestra, the music of Eugen Suhoň.

rousing conclusion to the work Metamorphoses by Eugen Suhonj, Neeme Järvi conducting the Estonian National Symphony Orchestra. Eugen Suhonj, the Slovakian composer who lived from 1908 to 1993, mostly in Bratislava, the capital of Slovakia. Getting to know Eugen Suhonj on today's edition of the In Concert Revival Hour. And that wraps up today's edition of the Revival Hour. Don't forget, you can catch up on past episodes by going to cbc.ca/revival or going to the In Concert On Demand page on the CBC Listen app by searching for In Concert On Demand. My name is Paolo Pietropaolo. Good to be with you this afternoon. I'll be having a nice afternoon. This is In Concert on CBC Music. And next is the In Concert Spotlight. Today, I've got a series of performances from Chamberfest West, Calgary's chamber music festival from last summer. Chamberfest West was created by co-artistic directors, violinist Diana Cohen and pianist Roman Rabinovich. Cohen is concertmaster of the Calgary Philharmonic, and Rabinovich is a concert pianist. And every July, they bring an astonishing array of musicians to Calgary, and they put on a festival built around a theme. Last summer's theme was Lost and Found, and in a little while, you can hear a piece that was very literally lost and found, a waltz by Frédéric Chopin, unearthed in a Manhattan library and revealed to the world in 2024. And you can hear a performance of it in about 10 minutes, played by Canadian star pianist John Kimura Parker, or Jackie Parker, as he's often called. And a bit later on, you can hear Jackie and Roman Rabinovich playing a masterpiece of minimalism together, Hallelujah Junction by John Adams. There's also music by Franz Schubert and Camille Saint-Saëns to come, with performances by two other outstanding Canadian musicians, cellist Brian Chang and violinist Jacques Forestier. First, here is a musical apéritif that highlights some of the incredible international talent that descends on Calgary for Chamberfest West. You'll hear the violinist Alina Baeva and pianist Vadim Holodenko. They've been playing together for over a decade. Baeva was born in Kyrgyzstan. She is of Slavic Tatar ancestry and now lives in Luxembourg. And Holodenko was born in Kyiv in Ukraine and won the Van Cliburn Piano Competition in 2013. They'll play a couple of waltzes. First, one by Francis Poulenc and then by Peter Tchaikovsky.

The fantastic playing of violinist Alina Baeva and pianist Vadim Holodenko playing together in Calgary. That was the Valse Scherzo by Peter Tchaikovsky, and you also heard them play a waltz by Francis Poulenc. You're listening to In Concert on CBC Music. This hour, performances from Chamberfest West in Calgary. In October of 2024, there was a bombshell headline in the New York Times. Here a Chopin waltz unearthed after nearly 200 years. Now, when a piece by a master is unearthed like that, it always makes world headlines, and there have been a spate of them lately. Works by Johann Sebastian Bach and Mozart have also come to light, unearthed by musical sleuths in the libraries and archives of the world, and it makes you wonder what else is out there. The Chopin piece was found at the Morgan Library and Museum in Manhattan. It was in an archive that had formerly belonged to one A. Cheryl Witten. He was the director of the New York School of Design in the mid-20th century, and he was also an amateur pianist and collector, and somehow he acquired this scrap of paper, basically the size of an index card, with a few lines of musical notation on it, and a signature to knock your socks off, Frédéric Chopin. Anyway, he had this incredible artifact. He may have not known that it was, in fact, a lost piece. And then it was lost amongst his papers, and then only came to light in 2024. It's been analyzed by musicologists who think it almost certainly is by Chopin. Now, there's not much to it. It's very short, but it's still worth hearing, still worth catching a glimpse of a lost piece of magic by one of the greats. As pianist Stephen Huff puts it, it may be very much a trifle, but it has a charm and preciousness. Here it is, the Lost Waltz in A Minor, played for you in Calgary by John Kimura Parker.

John Kimura Parker playing The Lost Waltz in A minor by Frédéric Chopin, music rediscovered in Manhattan in 2024. You're listening to In Concert on CBC Music. Next, Parker will be joined by two other top-notch Canadian musicians, cellist Brian Cheng and violinist Jacques Forestier. And together, they'll play a short piece for piano trio by Franz Schubert. This is the case of a piece that Schubert thought he was going to include in a longer work. It seems he was planning to include it in his piano trio number one as a slow movement, but then he apparently had a change of heart and chucked it, and so it lives on as this kind of orphan movement for piano trio. It's called Notturno in E-flat major, and it is brimming over with that kind of effortless loveliness that Schubert was able to conjure out of thin air. This is vintage Schubert. It asks big questions with a slow opening that's dreamy and all kinds of gorgeous, and then it bubbles over with a joie de vivre that is impossible not to love. From Eckhart Gramaté Hall at the University of Calgary, here are violinist Jacques Forestier, cellist Brian Cheng, and pianist John Kimura Parker to play it for you.

Such lovely music and such lovely playing by three top-notch Canadian musicians. That was the piano trio in E-flat major, known as the Notturno, by Franz Schubert. You heard violinist Jacques Forestier, cellist Brian Cheng, and pianist John Kimura Parker in this performance from Eckhart Gramatay Hall in Calgary. You're listening to the In Concert Spotlight on CBC Music. My name is Paolo Pietropaolo. Excited to be sharing with you highlights from last summer's edition of Chamberfest West in Calgary. And in a little bit, Jackie Parker will be back to play music by John Adams, a piece called Hallelujah Junction. It's a minimalist masterpiece for two pianos. But Brian Cheng and Jacques Forestier are going to stick around for the next piece, which is the piano quintet in A minor by Camille Saint-Saëns. Saint-Saëns' first love was the piano. It's said that when he was very, very little, if someone closed the piano lid at his family's flat, he cried like a lost soul. So his mother and his great aunt Charlotte would just leave it open all day. Now, I said very little, and I meant very little. When he was 4 years and 7 months old, Saint-Saëns accompanied a 30-year-old violinist at a Parisian musical soiree. They played one of Beethoven's violin sonatas together. I reiterate, Saint-Saëns.

was barely 4.5. His father died when he was just 2 months old, so he lived with his mother and his great-aunt. And his great-aunt had some musical training, and she became his first teacher. She noticed pretty early on that he had perfect pitch. He even commented on the exact pitch of the whistling of the family kettle, which was apparently an A. Now, I could go on all day with these stories from the childhood of Camille Saint-Saëns. It's probably no exaggeration to say that he was one of the greatest child prodigies.

Before the mid-1800s, piano quintets often had a double bass instead of a second violin. But Saint-Saëns didn't drop the double bass altogether. A double bass makes a cameo appearance in the third movement, turning this piece briefly into a sextet. You'll hear Saint-Saëns' love for the piano front and center in this composition. The piano part is highly virtuosic. Sometimes you might ask yourself, am I listening to a quintet or a piano concerto for piano and string quartet? From Eckhart Grammaté Hall in Calgary, here are violinists Noah Bendix Bagley and Jacques Forestier, violist Natalie Loughran, cellist Brian Cheng, and pianist Roman Rabinovich. And listen for double bassist Nate Farrington in the third movement. This is the piano quintet in A minor by Camille Saint-Saëns.

Such thrilling virtuosity in that music by the French composer Camille Saint-Saëns. That was the Piano Quintet in A minor. The pianist, Roman Rabinovich, along with some pretty talented string players, violinist Noah Bendix-Bagley, violinist Jacques Forestier, violist Natalie Loughran, and cellist Brian Cheng, and a cameo appearance by double bassist Nate Farrington in the third movement of that mostly quintet, but sometimes sextet by Camille Saint-Saëns in this performance from Chamberfest West in Calgary from last summer. Wonderful playing by pianist Roman Rabinovich. He is the co-artistic director of Chamberfest West, along with his life partner, violinist Diana Cohen, who is the concertmaster of the Calgary Philharmonic Orchestra. Chamberfest West, a few years in now, has been going on for years. Great chamber music festival in Calgary. You're listening to In Concert on CBC Music. My name is Paolo Pietropaolo. Great to have you with me. Hope you're enjoying these performances from Chamberfest West in Calgary from last summer. It takes place every July in various venues across the city. We just heard a performance from Eckhart Gramaté Hall at the University of Calgary. Next, we move to the Grand, the oldest theater in downtown Calgary. And once again, you'll hear pianist Roman Rabinovich. He'll be joined by another formidable pianist to play a formidable piece of music for two pianos. The pianist is John Kimura Parker, one of this country's great pianists. And the piece is a minimalist masterpiece by John Adams. It's called Hallelujah Junction, which is a great name, and in fact, it's named after a real place, a truck stop at the intersection of two highways near the California-Nevada border. Adams would often pass through Hallelujah Junction on his way to his cabin in the High Sierras, and he'd think to himself, well, this is the case of a good title needing a piece. And eventually, the idea for the piece that would fit the title came to him. A junction, a meeting place for two pianos, playing with the rhythm of the word hallelujah. They toss it back and forth as they explore a number of musical styles. You'll hear a bit of boogie-woogie, you'll hear a tarantella, you'll hear some stride piano, and even some good old-fashioned romanticism. Frequently, the pianos have to play out of phase with each other, which means they have to intentionally not play together, but just out of step with each other as the rhythm phases in and out of sync. But they have to intentionally not play together at exactly the right moment, which is, you know, a notch tougher than actually playing together. It makes for riveting listening, and yeah, it is a great title, but it is an even better piece. From the Grand in Calgary, here are Roman Rabinovich and John Kimura Parker with Hallelujah Junction by John Adams.

What an astonishing performance by pianists John Kimura Parker and Roman Rabinovich, of music by John Adams, the American minimalist master. That piece, Hallelujah Junction, an epic piece for two pianos, and just this fantastic performance by Roman Rabinovich and John Kimura Parker. And you heard it here on In Concert on CBC Music. This hour, I've got highlights from Chamberfest West in Calgary from last summer, and I have time for one more piece now, featuring the Singaporean-British mezzo-soprano Fleur Baron. She'll sing a Uyghur folk melody called Ana Nurhan. It tells the story of a girl who is kidnapped by a king to be his concubine. She spurns his advances and stabs him to death, and then jumps to her own death in desperation in the song she is mourned by her lover. The song was arranged for Baron by the

Uyghur violinist Zubaida Azizi, the Uyghur people of the far western Xinjiang province of China. From Calgary, here is Anna Noorkhan with soprano Fleur Baron and percussionist Chris Size.

Wow, Singaporean British mezzo soprano Fleur Baron, along with percussionist Chris Size, bringing to life that Uyghur folk melody called Ana Nurhan, arranged especially for her by the Uyghur violinist Zubaida Azizi, a folk melody from the Uyghur culture of far western China, the persecuted Muslim population in the Xinjiang region. And that wraps up this edition of In Concert. I want to thank Chamberfest West in Calgary for making all those concert recordings available from the past hour or so. Highlights from Chamberfest West last summer. Chamberfest West takes place every July in Calgary. If you have any comments or questions, drop me a line, inconcert@cbc.ca. I'd love to hear from you. In Concert is produced by Natasha Aziz and Matthew Parsons, with help from contributing producer Robert Rowett, associate producer Isaac Page. The senior producer is Sonia Arab. My name is Paolo Pietropaolo. So great to be with you. In Concert comes to you every Sunday from Vancouver by the shores of the Salish Sea. Coming up on CBC Music, stick around for C'est Formidable with Florence Kay, coming up right after the news. I hope you have a great Sunday night. Take care. Bye for now.

Hanska, et je suis très heureuse d'être en votre compagnie pour la prochaine heure. This is your Francophone Hour of the Week on CBC Music and CBC Radio, where you'll hear the best in French music from Quebec and beyond. And today, you'll hear a song by Alpha Rococo about letting go of life's mental load, a heartfelt tribute from Par Hasard to her mom, and a taste of the best mint tea in town with Mike Clay. But first, here's Fanny Bloom with Piège à Charme or Honey Trap.

I love how the song went from like a full-on beat to the beautiful piano ending. That was Piège à Charme or Honey Trap by Fanny Bloom. She wrote the song for a TV series called Annie and Joey. It's about an unexpected love story between two people. As their relationship unfolds, so do questions about vulnerability, authenticity, and what it means to let someone see who you really are. This is C'est Formidable on CBC Music and CBC Radio. I'm Florence Ka. Coming up, a song of contradictions. But before that, you wake up and your brain immediately starts firing. You know what I mean? The kids' school schedule, the dog's medication, the laundry in the washer, the forms that need signing, the appointment you forgot to put in the calendar. It's a constant stream of reminders, plans, and responsibilities running in the background of your mind. And the exhausting part isn't necessarily doing the tasks. It's having to remember them all. It's the responsibility of making sure nothing falls through the cracks. Well, that invisible work has a name, mental load, and it can be incredibly draining. So imagine for a moment being free from all those adult responsibilities.

No schedule to manage, no appointments to remember, no endless to-do lists. That's exactly what this next song dreams about. Escaping the pressures of adulthood and living without that constant mental load weighing on your mind. This is Exigeant, or Demanding, by Alpha Rococo featuring Impasse.

That was Quand Même, or But Still, by Caroline Savoie. The song embraces all the contradictions that come with being human. She sings, Je m'aime, je m'aime pas. I love myself, then I don't. Je veux tout, et puis je m'en veux. I want everything, and then I blame myself for it. And je perds tout, et je me rattrape. I lose everything, but somehow I find my footing again. It reminds me of a line I once heard. To live is to learn to be comfortable with ambiguity. Vous écoutez C'est Formidable sur CBC Music et CBC Radio avec moi, Florence Kia. Coming up, you'll get to know Montreal artist Dan P better. But up next is an artist who seems to live several lives at once. Fabienne Laferrière is a TikTok star, TV host, and the creator of a hugely popular YouTube vlog where she shares the highs and lows of her relationships and everyday life. She often talks about living life fully. It's a promise she made to herself after the sudden loss of her best friend. Fabienne wrote that this experience made her realize just how short life can be and how important it is to spend it doing what you love. Here is Fabienne Laferrière now with Qui suis-je, or Who am I?

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1: That was Qui Je Suis, or Who I Am, by Dan P featuring Mon Mon. You can hear how the Afro-Caribbean sounds from his childhood influences music today, styles like compa and zouk. He says that staying connected to his Haitian roots is an important part of his identity, and he hopes that through his music, his passion

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This is C'est Formidable on CBC Music and CBC Radio, avec moi, Florence K. You don't often fully appreciate what someone has done for you until much later. That's the feeling behind this next song. In it, Par Hasard reflects on her mother, whom she calls her compass. Through rap, she shares the gratitude and the hope that she's made her proud. The music video adds another layer to the story. It follows Par Hasard as she revisits memories of her mother and eventually reunites with her in Algeria. Here is Mama.

0: That was Mama, Parazar's tribute to her mom, featuring Mog Sahib. This is C'est Formidable on CBC Music and CBC Radio, avec moi, Florence K. Coming up, all or nothing. But first, some musicians spend years waiting to be discovered. Colossal decided not to wait. For the past two decades, he's built his career completely independently. No major label, no shortcuts, just a lot of hard work, persistence, and a willingness to embrace new technology as it came along. He sees his music career as a marathon, not a sprint. And because he's taken the long road, he's especially proud of what he's built and of how he remained in control of his music every step of the way. Here he is now with Le Chant d'Elle, a pun on the words candle and her song. It's all about owning up to your mistakes and hoping for another chance.
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That was Tout ou Rien, or All or Nothing by Delphine Landry. She's a true multidisciplinary artist. She's a singer, a graduate of Montreal's Conservatory of Dramatic Arts, and an accomplished painter. This is C'est Formidable on CBC Music and CBC Radio. I'm Florence K. Angry breakup songs can be surprisingly satisfying. They take heartbreak, frustration, or resentment and turn it into something creative. Just think of all the artists who've done it, from Taylor Swift, Adele, Rihanna, Olivia Rodrigo, and Alanis Morissette. I love those songs because they're so raw. They take a strong emotion and channel it into something meaningful instead of letting it fester. Well, here's another one for your breakup playlist. In Votre Honneur, or Your Honor, Marie Gold takes aim at an ex who keeps trying to shift the blame with lines such as, Tu veux me donner la faute, boy, ta raison est expirée. You want to blame me, boy, but your argument has expired. And then comes the knockout line. Si tu me laissais parler, t'aurais pas à me l'entendre chanter. If you'd let me speak, you wouldn't have to hear me sing about it. This is Votre Honneur, or Your Honor, by Marie Gold.

votre honneur. Allô, c'est Maryse et vous êtes à l'écoute de C'est formidable avec Florence K sur les ondes de CBC Music et CBC Radio.

That was Un homme à la mer, or Man at Sea, by Steffi Schoch. The song is about a pattern he can't seem to break, never being satisfied in his current relationship. This is C'est Formidable on CBC Music and CBC Radio. I'm Florence Ka. Coming up, a song to make you tongue-tied. But first, one of the most amazing experiences

of my life was spending 2 months performing in Morocco when I was 20 years old. I fell in love with the country, its beautiful cities like Marrakech, Rabat, and Fez, and especially Moroccan mint tea. I must have drunk gallons of the stuff. I loved the whole ritual of it, the decorated glasses, the tea poured from impossibly high above the cup, and just the right amount of sweetness. So when I discovered that Mike Clay had a song called Thé à la Menthe, or Mint Tea, I immediately wanted to hear it. Now, the song isn't actually about the drink. It's about a fleeting moment of attraction and sensuality. But for me, that title instantly brings back those memories of Morocco and all the joy that came with them. This is Thé à la Menthe, or Mint Tea, by Mike Clay.

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I love pop songs that use an acoustic double bass instead of an electric bass or a synthesized one. It gives the music something warmer and more organic, almost a jazz feel. That was Bordua with Nœud dans la langue, or tongue tied, all about the value of silence and those moments when you just can't seem to find the right words. Thank you for listening to C'est Formidable. I'm Florence K sur CBC Music et CBC Radio. When I was 16, Britney Spears and Christina Aguilera ruled the airwaves. Well, Quebec had its own teenage pop sensation too. Her name was Gabrielle des Trois Maisons, and her breakthrough hit, Etc., became the song of the summer of 2000. Today, the song is still a true Quebec pop classic. But this next version takes it somewhere completely different. It strips away the upbeat dance pop production of the original and replaces it with a laid-back groove inspired by reggaeton. Here's Leticia Jimenez with her take on Etc.

0: That was Sous les draps, or Under the Covers, by Marianne Gavin and Veda. You know those days when the world just feels like a bit too much? When your to-do list is endless, your phone won't stop buzzing, and all you want to do is crawl back into bed? And if you get to share that space with someone you love, even better. And that's what ends our show today. C'est Formidable is your weekly hour of francophone music on CBC Music and CBC Radio. I'm Florence K, and I love to share my favorite francophone songs with you every week. Un immense merci à ma merveilleuse équipe, producer Pete Maury, senior producer Sonia Arab, and executive producer Mark MacArthur. Merci d'avoir été avec moi, et à la semaine prochaine. Thank you for being with us, and I'll see you next week.
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4: From CBC News, The World This Hour, I'm Kaz Bovin. Toronto police are still investigating after shots were fired at a crowded festival Saturday evening. Two people were killed and four injured. It happened during the Salsa on St. Clair. About 13,000 people had gathered to enjoy food and music.
5: I just heard the gunshots and we all ducked, and the patio was full of customers.
4: Restaurant owner Harsh Chavla says he and his customers were about 30 feet away from where the gunfight happened.
5: We brought as many people as we could, and we made sure everybody was safe. And

0: from every corner of Canada and the world.
1: Can you believe it's July? School's out. The World Cup is half over. Summer is in full swing. And it's time for you to hear the hottest tunes released in the

What does abundance look like to you? For Okan, it's waking up every day and making music that honors their ancestors and celebrates their culture. It's having a loving family and sharing songs that connect people. Okan's new song, Ajay, celebrates the idea that true wealth isn't just about money. It's found in health, love, creativity, and spiritual connection. I think we all need to be reminded of that every now and then. Here's Ajay.

Another big tune from the Afro-Cuban group who've won two successive Juno Awards. That was Okan with Ajay. They say the song was also inspired by the Yoruba spirit of prosperity and feminine power. After going more than a day without sleep, Helado Tropical created this next song. The duo is made up of Helado Negro and Reina Tropical. Reina says she was pacing the room waiting for the lyrics to arrive. When they finally did, they poured out in what she describes as an almost essay-like rush. They call the song Tocando, a meditation on relationships that feels fragile and fraught, deeply intimate, yet quietly edged with warning.

Tocando by Helado Tropical. The duo challenged the expectations often placed on Latin music about how it should sound and the stories it's supposed to tell. Psychotropic Colombian Futurism. Psychotropic Colombian Futurism. Try to say that fast. That's a Rizzo magic, described their trippy sound. This track samples bird song that they heard outside La Beck. It's a popular artist residency located on the shores of Lake Geneva. Rizzo magic say nature and especially bird songs guided us in finding melodies. That area has inspired many artists over the decades, including French composer Olivier Messiaen and the Colombian king of cumbia, Andrés Landero. Here's a song from Rizzo magic's forthcoming

new music from the Swiss-Ecuadorian guitar duo Hermanos Gutierrez. The video for Canto Andino was shot in the Peruvian Andes and it is gorgeous. Check it out if you can. The brothers say the song's melody reflects how quickly the weather can flip in the Andes. They say you've got sunshine and all of a sudden it's so cloudy and looks like it might rain or even snow. Canto Andino is a calling from that landscape that inspired us. I'm Errol Nazareth and you're tuned to the July Fresh Finds edition of Frequencies on CBC Music, CBC Radio 1 and Sirius XM. Stay with us to hear a song that captures the excitement of the World Cup and an album inspired by the history of Japanese-Canadian internment. Frequencies is available on demand on the CBC Listen app. All right, South Africa meets South Sudan on this next dance floor filler. Macho is a collaboration between DJ Desiree and Emmanuel Jal. Emmanuel sings in four different languages because each of them represents a part of his journey from child soldier to human rights activist. The singer says, Noor is my mother tongue from South Sudan where I was born. Arabic comes from Sudan. And Kiswahili and English are from the countries that shaped me, Kenya, England, and Canada. Emmanuel says, at its heart,

You caught my eye. I love the whole of you. You've taken my heart and I want you to carry it with you. Beautiful line from Macho by DJ Desiree and Emmanuel. For many Canadians with roots around the World Cup can mean cheering for more than one team. Can you relate to that? Alage Diouf was born in Senegal and has been living in Canada for over 30 years. He's been rooting for his two homelands during the tournament. Diouf says his new song is a celebration of the determination, pride and energy of the players, while also paying tribute to the passion of the fans. Here is Soirée Sico.

Kalash Diouf with Soare Siko. Man, it was sad to see Senegal get knocked out. They were winning 2-0 until the 85th minute. And then they lost. Are you enjoying the games? Honestly, it's getting criminal.

how many World Cup games I'm watching and loving all of them. If you're loving both the World Cup and music, check out our World Cup episode on the CBC Listen app. You're listening to Frequencies. I'm Errol Nazareth. We're all about musical storytelling on Frequencies, and that brings us nicely to Inalchi, whose music draws on pansori. It's a Korean style of musical storytelling from the 17th century, and it's often compared to opera. This song is inspired by a pansori tale about the most decisive battle of a Chinese warlord's career and how fragile life can be.

0: don't think I've heard anything as exciting as that in a long time. That was Here Comes That Crow by the Korean band Inalchi. The legendary artist Brian Eno says, Inalchi has changed the way I think about music, dancing and Korea. I've never heard anything quite like this. Same, Brian, same. 84 years ago, more than 20,000 Japanese Canadians were removed from coastal towns in British Columbia and relocated to remote internment camps in BC's interior. Their homes were sold and they remained interned under horrible conditions for the duration of the Second World War. For the Japanese taiko drummer Kiyoshi Nagata, that history is personal. His parents were just 12 when they were taken to a camp. Nagata draws on that painful history on his album, Ghosts in the Forest. Here he is telling us more.
1: Well, you know, if you listen to the album from beginning to end, it kind of tells the story. And so the first piece called Okaeri, which means welcome home, it really is what is home. My grandparents moved from Japan to Canada to look for a better life, new opportunities. And so for them, originally home was Vancouver, but then they were forced to move to these internment camps, which became their home for 5 years. After the war, they were not allowed to return back to Vancouver. They had to move east, and so that was called the second uprooting. And my parents and their families had to move to Toronto. By the way, my parents never had a formal education because in the camps there were no real proper schools. And when they moved to Toronto, my parents had to work from the age of 16. So it really had an impact, not just on them, but also myself as a child growing up in a very working class family.

Love it. A track from Kiyoshi Nagata's album, Ghosts in the Forest. It's a breathtakingly beautiful record, and it's already found a spot in my top 10 albums of this year. I'm especially struck by how he uses the seasons as a way to explore home, identity, and intergenerational trauma. I'm Errol Nazareth. You'll listen to Frequencies on CBC Music, CBC Radio 1, and Sirius XM. Coming up, bagpipe music from Oman. You don't want to miss that. It's been a while since we played Afrobeat on our show. We're about to fix that with Lagos Thugs, a 12-piece band that's proudly carrying forward Fela Kuti's legacy. Humor and social commentary are big parts of the group's sound, and they're front and center on See Race for Your Leg. The track captures the relentless hustle of everyday life, where politicians and ordinary people are all scrambling to stay one step ahead. Check it out.

me some Afrobeat, Sea Race for Your Leg by the Lagos Thugs. The legendary trumpeter Muyiwa Kunuji, who's played with Fela Kuti and Tony Allen, has praised the group for capturing the energy of classic Afrobeat orchestras. It's summer, and if you need a reminder to chill out, dive into the pool, explore the world, and stay open to whatever comes next, this song got you. Here's Smoothie or Blue A.

I'm sure all you hip-hop heads out there got the Slick Rick reference. JJ definitely did. New music from Poye and KNLO, a Quebecois rapper with Congolese roots. That track is on Poye's forthcoming 13th album. All right, this might come as a surprise to many. Do you know that archaeological records show that the bagpipes were first found in the Arabian Peninsula region 2,000 years before their appearance in Scotland? Which brings me to the most intriguing musical discovery I made this year, the Oman Bagpipe Singers. Let me say that again, the Oman Bagpipe Singers. They sing mainly in Swahili, and their music is a mix of African rhythms and bagpipes. They are descendants of enslaved people from Africa who were brought to Oman between the 17th and 19th centuries. Their album was recorded on a beach in Oman. Check out this music. It has a familiar and an ancient vibe. This is a track from their forthcoming album, Songs of Returning and Leaving.

Have you heard anything like that ever? Oman Bagpipe Singers with a song titled, and this has to be the longest song title I've heard this year, I hear a noise on the thatch roof and it reminds me how much I miss home. Their album, Songs of Returning and Leaving, is out next month. South Africa's greatest jazz pianist has gone to the great spirit in the sky. Abdullah Ibrahim died last month at the age of 91. One of his most iconic pieces, and my favorite, is Manenberg. It's named after a township on the outskirts of Cape Town. Manenberg was recorded in just one take, five musicians and 13 minutes of inspired improvisation. The song went on to become the unofficial anthem of the anti-apartheid struggle. Ibrahim said, "We all felt so elated because we felt that we had captured the mood of the people at the time. Here's Manenberg."

I could listen to this song on repeat. Abdullah Ibrahim with Man in Burg. Nelson Mandela called Ibrahim the Mozart of South Africa. I saw Abdullah Ibrahim in a big concert hall in Toronto many, many years ago, and I was struck by how meditative his playing was and how he made me feel like I was watching him in an intimate club. Thank you for all the great music, sir. We hope you enjoyed all the great music you heard today. Thanks for listening, and thanks to the Frequencies team, Ruben Mann and JJ Laborde. You can find our playlist on CBC Music, and you can listen to past shows on the CBC Listen app. Come through next week for another hour of music and stories from here, there, and everywhere. Stay curious.

0: a nightclub around 3:30 in the morning. They say multiple people were hit and a suspect stole a rideshare vehicle while fleeing the scene, ramming through bystanders and into cars. A 25-year-old man is facing several charges. Police are still searching for a second suspect. One of U.S. President Donald Trump's staunchest political allies has died. Officials say 71-year-old Republican Senator Lindsey Graham suffered a sudden illness after returning to the U.S. from a diplomatic trip abroad. Steve Futterman has the details.
1: At one time, Lindsey Graham was one of Donald Trump's harshest critics. This was Graham in 2016 when Trump was first running for the White House.
2: He's a race-baiting, xenophobic, religious bigot.
1: But after Trump took office, Graham made a remarkable and to some shocking flip. He became one of Trump's strongest supporters. This was Graham during the 2024 presidential election.
2: I will be by his side in this election. I am proud of what he did as our president.
1: Yes, it was a complicated relationship. Today, Trump praised Graham as one of the greatest people he has ever known.
3: If I had a problem with a Democrat, he could work it out. He was a great politician, actually.
1: Lindsey Graham was a foreign policy hawk. He stood firmly with Ukraine in its battle with Russia, even if it meant disagreeing at times with the White House. He was also a strong supporter of Israel. Both those countries sent messages of condolence. Steve Futterman, CBC News, Los Angeles.
0: Officials in Thailand say a fire at a Bangkok pub has killed at least 27 people. It happened early Monday morning local time. Media in Thailand reports several people have been taken to hospital with injuries, and the cause is being investigated. Thailand has seen a number of deadly bar and nightclub fires over the years, including one early on New Year's Day in 2009 that killed 66 and injured more than 200. In southern Spain, helicopters buzz through the air, transporting firefighters who've contained a blaze burning in Almeria province. Last week, 12 people were killed by a wildfire that burned through the hilly area, which is popular with foreign tourists. Spanish officials have claimed victims ignored advisories to shelter in place, but some survivors have claimed they received no warnings. Crews in British Columbia are still battling two fires burning in Fraser Canyon, and BC's Wildfire Service is urging people not to interfere with their efforts. In a statement, it says people have been spotted speeding through the fire zone, some stopping to take photos or videos, and a drone sighting also forced crews to suspend water bombing efforts. The skies over firefighting operations are restricted. Violators can face up to $25,000 fines or 18 months in prison. That's your World This Hour. For CBC News, I'm Kaz Bovin.
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8: This was the number one song from last week.
10: Tell me what you're about. Close to know we go around and around and around and around and round.
8: Yeah, that's Vancouver's Baby No Money with his hit Round and Round. Will it be able to hang on to the top spot for 2 weeks straight? You'll need to stick with us until the end.

end of the hour to find out. I'm Jeremy Ratt in for Grant Lawrence, and on your countdown this week, you will hear three debut songs entering the countdown, as well as new ones from Stormzy, Goldie Boutillier, and Sister Ray. You'll also hear which song is the highest jumper on the chart, and which song received the most online votes this past week. And this is how the chart comes together. 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

Entering the countdown at number 19, that is our second debut of the week, a gorgeous new song courtesy of Love out of Treaty 6 with Machi Nimito. This is the CBC Music Top 20. I'm Jeremy Ratt, and if you want to help Love or Cherry move up this chart, you can do so by voting for their song right now at cbcmusic.ca/top20vote. 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Now up next, it's the latest from a big artist you may have heard of before, Ariana Grande. Ariana is preparing to release her 8th studio album entitled Petal on July 31st, and we have the first single for you now. It's called Hate That I Made You Love Me, and it enters your countdown at number 18 right here on your CBC Music Top 20.

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1: Number 17.

0: was the good thing to do. When you left, you took the whole fruit, and I'm chewing on the rind, swallowing the perfume.
1: From Toronto, that's Sister Ray with their new single called Chewing on the Rind. It debuted on last week's Countdown, and this week it climbs three spots to chew on number 17. I'm Jeremy Ratt in Vancouver, sitting in for Grant while he's away, sipping some margaritas, and I would really like to play all of these songs in full for you, but we just don't have enough time. So here's a quick trip through the songs coming in at number 16 to 14.
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1: Angel So Bad from True Mountain Laurel also climbs two spots to take number 14.
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0: 20. Counting down the 20 hottest tracks of the week.
1: I'm Jeremy Rett. Still to come, number one. The big question is, will Vancouver's Baby No Money continue his hold on the top spot for 2 weeks in a row with this summer hit called Round and Round? Or will Charlie XCX or Angelique make it to number one? They're all getting close to the top, so stick around to find out who takes top honors this week. Now, up next, it's Tenille Townes. She has the highest jumper on the chart this week, leaping five whole spots with her new single. Shining down on the number 13 position, this is Tenille Townes from Grand Prairie, Alberta, with Sunshine's Free, right here on your CBC Music Top 20.

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1: Number 12.

Climbing three spots to number 12, that is the latest from Vince Staples out of Compton, California, with his latest track called Cotton. You can find that song on the singer's new album entitled Cry Baby, which is out now on streaming platforms, in stores, wherever you get your music. 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Now, if you caught last week's edition of the CBC Music Top 20, you may have heard how Grant was ready to walk out the door and take his summer vacation, take it easy, but due to a miscount, he had one more show to do. That was last week, and now he's on summer vacation for real this time. Maybe he's out there on the beach as I speak. While we're on the subject of vacations, I gotta say, I love traveling and having adventures, but I also don't mind a decent staycation. It just feels nice to clean the apartment, run some errands, catch up on the books I've been meaning to read. Don't even get me started on the TV shows I need to watch. However, I'm happy to put that on the back burner because I'm here with you this week and next week. It's going to be a good time. And of course, Grant will be back with you later this summer. Now, up next, it's Quebec singer Luan Larobina. Oh, this song is a beauty too. Voix de mes vida climbs three spots to float into number 11 right here on your CBC Music Top 20.

0: That is new music from East Coast singer-songwriter Goldie Boutillier with Party, and this week it shimmies up two spots to crack your top 10 at number 10. I'm Jeremy Ratt, filling in for Grant Lawrence, and if you've listened to this show before, you'll know that we have 20 songs and not enough time to play them all. So, here's a fast spin through the songs coming in at 9 to 6.
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1: Now, let's get you into our top five this week, starting with a singer from Alberta, but now based in Vancouver. She goes by the name Jimmy. And this sultry rock song was picked up by the Toronto Blue Jays as a home run anthem. And this week, Jimmy's Leather Jacket climbs three spots to crack your top five at number five on this week's CBC Music Top 20.

Climbing two spots to number four, that is the latest from UK collaborators Stormzy and Odeal called 24 Hours. And yes, I know what you're thinking. Does this signal that a new Stormzy album is on the way? Word has it, yeah, the rapper has been secretly working on tracks, and you just heard one of them. I'm Jeremy Rett. All right, let's get into our top three this week, starting with Angelique. The famed songwriter returns with a countrified single called Tell My Lips. And this week, it two-steps four spots right into the number three position, right here on your CBC Music Top 20. You could tell

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1: That is Angelie with Tell My Lips at number 3. I'm Jeremy Ratt in Vancouver, and we are almost at the number 1 song for the week. But first, let's hear the latest from Josiah and the Bonnevilles out of Tennessee. The new album is entitled As Is, which is out now on Rounder Records, and that is where you will find this catchy single called Going Gone. And this week, it climbs 3 spots to take number 2.

0: All right, we counted Canadian streaming numbers and radio spins along with all of your votes, and now taking the top spot this week, it is Baby No Money again. The hitmaker from Vancouver continues his grip on the top spot with his summer hit called Round and Round. Baby No Money has your number one song right here on your CBC Music Top 20.
1: Number one.

That's Round and Round from Baby No Money. 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

0: 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This week's show was produced by Marianne Carosi. I'm Jeremy Ratt. Meet you next time at the top.
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0: From CBC News, The World This Hour, I'm Kaz Boivin. Toronto police are still investigating after shots were fired during a crowded street festival yesterday evening. Two people were killed and four were injured. It happened during the Salsa on St. Clair. About 13,000 people had gathered to enjoy music and food.
8: I just heard the gunshots and we all ducked and the patio was full of customers.
0: Restaurant owner Harsh Chavala says he and his customers were about 30 feet away from where the gunfight happened.
8: We brought as many people as we could, and we made sure everybody was safe, and it was scary. It's a scary experience, especially in when it happens very close to you.
0: Chavala says the violence does not reflect on Toronto's St. Clair neighborhood, and he knows the community will come together stronger. Two firearms were recovered from the scene. No arrests have been made, but police say there is no ongoing risk to the public. Sunday's Salsa on St. Clair was canceled. Prime Minister Mark Carney is among officials at all levels of government who've released statements condemning the shooting and offering condolences to those killed or injured. Tonight, lights on Toronto's CN Tower will dim every hour to honor the victims. The U.S. and Iran continue to launch strikes at each other, straining efforts to salvage their ceasefire. Crews on tankers and container ships hoping to get through the Strait of Hormuz have been left in limbo. Jagruti Dave has the latest from Washington.
9: The Middle East remains on high alert as the U.S. and Iran fire another round of tit-for-tat airstrikes. At the heart of their dispute, control of the Strait of Hormuz. Iran says it's closed until further notice, but U.S. President Donald Trump insists it's open.
10: They agreed to a deal yesterday, a perfect deal for us. They gave up everything. They left the room, and then within an hour, they launched a drone at a ship.
9: Overnight, the U.S. hit around 140 Iranian targets. Iran responded by attacking U.S. bases in Arab Gulf states, all while mediators from Qatar and Pakistan scramble to get both sides back to the negotiating table. Jagruti Dave for CBC News, Washington.
0: U.S. President Donald Trump has ordered flags to fly at half-mast today in honor of Senator Lindsey Graham. The Republican from South Carolina died from a brief, unexpected illness after

0: returning from a diplomatic visit to Ukraine. Lindsey Graham was 71 years old. Spanish crews have contained a deadly wildfire that burned through a popular tourist area last week. The son of a Belgian man who died in the fire is disputing official claims that victims ignored advice from authorities to shelter in place. Dominic Valaitis has more.
1: The deadly wildfires in Spain's Almeria province have killed at least 12 people, among them 63-year-old Stanislas Verdonct. He and seven others were found dead in a valley near the businessman's home on the outskirts of Bedar. The authorities say local officials and police did contact residents with instructions to either evacuate or shelter in place depending on conditions. But Verdonct's son, Thomas, disputes that.
2: I've talked to the survivors. I was on the phone with my father when it happened. There was no warning. They were not aware of a fire. And by the time that they were aware because they saw the fire themselves, it was already too late.
1: Thomas has questioned the emergency response, saying survivors told him help only arrived after the flames had passed through. The Spanish authorities have not yet commented on the claims. This wildfire is already among the deadliest in Spain's history. Dominic Valaitis for CBC News, Bristol, England.
0: The cleanup has started in eastern China after a typhoon made landfall yesterday. Crews are using chainsaws to cut up and remove trees that were uprooted by Typhoon Bavi. About 2 million people were ordered to evacuate ahead of the storm's fierce winds and torrential rains. There have been no reports of deaths in China, and the storm has weakened since moving inland. But forecasters are warning the intense downpours could lead to flooding in some areas over the coming days. That is your World This Hour. For news anytime, visit our website, cbcnews.ca. For CBC News, I'm Kaz Bovin.
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7: 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And it's time for a deep dive. An hour of stories and songs exploring one of the greatest records of all time. 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Today's album,
8: Animism, Tanya Tagaq's third album, which was released on May 27th, 2014. This album was universally hailed by the critics and won the Polaris Music Prize in 2014. It also won the Juno Award for Aboriginal Album of the Year. In case you're not familiar, Tanya is an Inuit throat singer, and this album is much more political than the work that preceded it. Let's dive in. The album opens with a fascinating choice, a cover of the Pixies' classic Caribou. In an interview in 2015, Tanya explained the choice, saying this, quote, "I remember growing up in Nunavut, and when I first heard the song Caribou, I was like, wow, someone's singing about caribou. I couldn't believe it because I grew up with caribou all over the place. Through the interpretive lens of an Indigenous Canadian, it takes on a whole new element. Someone singing about caribou who has hunted them brings a whole new perspective.

Tanya Tagaq's amazing rendition of the Pixies' classic Caribou, we're taking a deep dive into the Polaris Music Prize-winning album Animism from 2014. Now, Tanya Tagaq changed the game pretty much as soon as she emerged on the scene because she broke an old mold. Traditionally, Inuit throat singing is something of a musical game that is played between two women facing each other. As I recall Tanya telling me many years ago, the object was to make the other person laugh or break or simply to outlast them. It's quite physically demanding. Now, I should note that Tanya and I met and became friends in Halifax back in the 90s, long before I started working in radio and before her recording career began. She's from Cambridge Bay, but went to Halifax, my hometown, to study at NASCAD, the art school there. I also remember her telling me that she was feeling homesick and so made an effort to stay connected to her culture through the art she was making at the school and through throat singing. She didn't have anyone to practice with or play the game with in Halifax, so she taught herself and practiced on her own. Interestingly, or perhaps tragically, she wasn't really exposed to the practice when she was growing up. We'll tell you more about that after we hear another song. This one's called Ujah.

That's Tanya Tagaq with Ooja. We're taking a deep dive into the 2014 album Animism. I mentioned that Tanya and I go way back. I remember her telling me stories of times living in igloos when she was a kid. The traditional ways of life up north were an important part of her upbringing, but the colonial realities of this country were inescapable for her and her family. And for that reason, throat singing wasn't really something that she was exposed to growing up. She says that in a lot of the institutions, schools and churches and whatnot, throat singing was pretty much banned. So again, as I mentioned a few minutes ago, she had to teach herself. Now, I don't know about you, but left to my own devices, I don't think I could teach myself to throat sing in a million years. So how did Tanya do it? I'll tell you about that in a few minutes. Right now, let's get back to the record. Here's Umingmak.

Thank you.

It's Tanya Tagak with Genetic Memory. We're taking a deep dive into the 2014 album Animism. The title of that last song ties in well with this next story. I mentioned that Tanya taught herself how to throat sing. So how in the world did she do that? I read an interview where she was asked that question, and her answer is pretty amazing. She said this, quote, "I had no problem. I think it's something that pulled at my roots, to be honest. I felt it right away and had no problem making any of the sounds. My mom is dumbfounded. She doesn't know how I do it." Now, after we hear some more music, we'll talk about the central theme of this album and the journey that brought Tanya to this point in her life and career. Here's Rabbit.

Tanya Tagaq with Rabbit. We're taking a deep dive into the Polaris Music Prize winning album from 2014, Animism. As I mentioned earlier, Tanya is from Cambridge Bay in Nunavut, population little over 1,500, small town. And growing up, Tanya and her family liked to get out of town and connect with nature. They did a lot of camping, and Tanya says that experience was very important. She remembers returning home from those trips and being struck by the onslaught to the senses when coming back into town. Remember, we're talking about a town with a population of 1,500. Now, fast forward a few years, and Tanya's music career takes off. She's working with Bjork. People are talking. She's flying all over the world. Now, you would think that coming from a small and isolated place, that maybe she would find the world to be overwhelmingly enormous. But no, actually, she was struck by how small it is, small and vulnerable. And in her travels, she saw with her own eyes the impact that we have, people have, on the environment and health of the world. Imagine the whiplash from going from the isolation of the north to cities like Shanghai or Mexico City or London, England. She has a perspective on things that few of us have, and sharing that perspective is basically what this album is about. Let's get back to it. Here's the epic Tulugak.

Oh,

Tulagak. We're taking a deep dive into Tanya Tagak's amazing 2014 album, Animism. A few minutes ago, we talked a bit about Tanya's upbringing. Now, let's talk a bit more about that, because if you're not from the North, it might be a bit hard for you to understand. Where Tanya grew up, it was very isolated, make no mistake. Far from the 49th parallel and all the big cities, no roads out of town because there was nowhere else to go. The next nearest town was hundreds of miles away. What you might find in a grocery store there had to be flown in from the South and at great expense. So those groceries are very expensive. Now, if you're guessing that there are not a lot of rich folks in Cambridge Bay, you're right. So a lot of people, including Tanya's family, couldn't always afford to buy groceries from the shop. So in order to survive, there was only one thing you could do: hunt. It was that or starve. So hunting wasn't done for sport or leisure. And that meant that the relationship between hunter and prey was something sacred, peaceful. Tanya grew up loving all the aspects of the nature that she was surrounded by because it kept her alive. It's the rare part of the world where people are an equal part of the nature they're living in. Now, we'll talk a bit about the backlash Tanya has faced in response to her message after we hear some more music. Here's Howl.

Holy smokes, Flight. Tanya Tagak, we're taking a deep dive into the Polaris Music Prize winning album Animism from 2014. Now, a few minutes ago, I talked about how Tanya's family, like a lot of families in the North, had to hunt to live. So as perhaps you can imagine, it's a bit of a sore spot for Tanya when people protest and boycott and whatnot over, say, the sea.

You'll Hunt, for example, in the North. She has said that when celebrities espouse their views on the subject publicly, they're literally taking food out of the mouths of children. I mean, what do you say to that? As I mentioned earlier, Tanya and I are friends, going way back. And one of the amazing things about spending time with Tanya is that her perspective on so many things is so different. That being the case, she has a way of saying things that you've never heard before. I wish I wrote down half the stuff that she said to me over the years. She was asked about hunting in an interview back in 2014, and she answered with what I would call a Tanya-ism. She said it's not brutal to know where your food came from. Just because someone else killed it for you doesn't mean it didn't die. This is Tanya Tagak with Fight. Fight.

Tanya Tagaq, Fight. We're coming down the home stretch of our deep dive into her third album, Animism, from 2014. The production on Tanya's first two albums was mostly electronic. Of course, this one's a little different, and the key to that is producer and co-writer Jesse Zubod. Tanya says that he and she are a musical match made in heaven. That's partly because of Jesse's musical talents, of course, but it's also because of where he grew up. It wasn't up north like Tanya, but rather on a farm on the plains of Saskatchewan. So like Tanya, he knew all about that feeling of isolation that she wanted to convey on this album. She says that at one point while recording this album, Jesse said, paraphrasing, "I'm going to put some spiritual stuff in here." Here's Tanya and Jesse with Damp Animal Spirits.

It's Tanya Tagak with Damp Animal Spirits. One more song to go for our deep dive into the 2014 album Animism, Polaris Music Prize winner. One last quote I want to share with you from Tanya. Around the time this album came out, she was asked about finding the strength to make art when her people have endured so much hardship. And here's what she said, quote, "Of course, a lot of the best art comes from strife. People are making art and expressing themselves. And it's the first time that this has happened as the first couple of generations were too hurt to do anything. Right now, there's an indigenous renaissance that is happening in Canada, and it's pretty incredible." Last song on the Animism album, here's Fracking.

0: not result in cost savings relative to going to the grocery store.
1: Kate Stenson is coordinator at the Campus Food Hub, which encourages food literacy at the U of C. Stenson says that community gardens around the city can help minimize those upfront costs, but the most economical practice is to reduce overall food waste.
0: I don't think community gardens can solve food insecurity on their own, but they do give people an opportunity to build food skills.
1: Emma Marshall, CBC News, Calgary.
2: Crews in British Columbia are still battling two fires burning in Fraser Canyon, and BC's Wildfire Service is urging people not to interfere with their efforts. In a statement, it says people have been seen speeding through the fire zone, some stopping to take photos or videos, and a drone sighting also forced crews to suspend water bombing efforts. The skies over firefighting operations are considered restricted. Violators can face up to $25,000 fines and 18 months in prison. That's your World This Hour. For CBC News, I'm Kaz Boivin.
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13: Welcome to Marvin's Room, where it all comes down to R&B. I'm your host, Gemini. Today on the show, we've got music from Giveon, Brandy, Gabriel Jacoby, and Toby, plus the unexpected connection between a nostalgic British soul icon and her hip-hop Queensbridge crush. And now the story behind a breakout global hit that almost wasn't.
14: We can take our time, we ain't gotta rush, no.
13: British singer and actress Estelle released her second studio album, Shine, in 2008. And the album's second single launched her as an international star. The song was produced by Black Eyed Peas frontman will.i.am, known for huge mega hits like Where's the Love, I Got a Feeling, and Let's Get It Started.
15: Let's get it started. Let's get it started.
13: Estelle just knew she was going to have a breakout hit with the beat he produced. The only problem was Will had already used it for his song Impatient on his album Songs About Girls. Estelle has said that a lot of industry insiders told her it didn't make any sense to release a song on a beat already connected to a completely different track. But our girl was undeterred. And her thinking was that one, Will's song was never released as a single in the US. Two, she could make it her own. And three, and most important, he'd given her his blessing. So if the guy who made the song was supportive of her making it into something else, she wasn't worried about what the industry thought. The song came after a day of boy watching on Miami Beach and a suggestion from her mentor, John Legend, to write about it in studio. 15 minutes later, she'd come up with the Grammy-winning song that launched her into the stratosphere. This is Estelle with American Boy.
14: Take me

0: Her biggest hit to date and still a banger, that was Estelle with American Boy. I'm Gemini, and you're listening to Marvin's Room on CBC Music and Sirius XM. Stay where you are. I've got a beautiful song from Brandy coming up later this hour, and you don't want to miss it. Our next song is from a 26-year-old singer, songwriter, and multi-instrumentalist who we've played a few times on the show. Born in South Carolina and raised in Tampa Bay, Florida, he's building up an impressive fan base that includes former First Lady Michelle Obama, who recently listed him as a favorite while on the Baby This Is Keke Palmer podcast. Matter of fact, instead of throwing to the song or talking any more about it, I'll let M.O. tell it.
1: New is the one, Gabriel Jacoby. He's a young artist, a mixture of like D'Angelo, a little, you know, Chico DeBarge, like, you know, yeah, I like these young folks.

was Canadian singer and songwriter Adria Kane with Driving Miss Daisy from her recently released album, This Feels Like Home. I'm Gemini, and you're in Marvin's Room. 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In 2020, American singer and songwriter Giveon released the sleeper hit Heartbreak Anniversary. 'Cause I can't take another heartbreak, no. In 2022, he followed that modern classic with a track about falling in love again and being scared of what could be. From his Give or Take

That was Canadian singer and songwriter Fernie with a gorgeously cinematic reimagining of his song Pain that he calls the Lonesome Version. I'm Gemini, and you're listening to Marvin's Room on CBC Music and Sirius XM. And now to music from a British band called Noisettes. Guitarist Dan Smith and lead singer and bassist Shingai Shoniwa had previously worked together in a group called Sonarfly. In 2003, they started writing songs together, and when drummer Jamie Morrison joined, they decided to make it a band. This is a song from their second studio album, Wild Young Hearts, released in 2009. Of her artistry, Shingai, which means be bold, courageous, strong in the Shona language, has said, "Everybody has their own little soundtrack. And I guess I'm trying to make my own soundtrack to my escape plan. I want people to realize that there's so much more." Giving us a taste of British pop soul and escapism through a Motown-tinted lens, check out Noisettes with Never Forget You.

0: Hey, that was Noisettes with Never Forget You. In case you're curious, the band is on an extended hiatus, with Shingai releasing her critically acclaimed debut solo album, Too Bold, in 2020. I'm Gemini, and you're listening to Marvin's Room on CBC Radio and Sirius XM. And now to a collaborative trio consisting of American rapper Chris Webby from Connecticut, or as my family who lives there says, Connecticut, UK singer, actor, and rapper Ren, and also from Connecticut, producer JP on the track. Now, while this song is from a group, I'm going to focus on Ren. Not only because of his redemptive story, but because his stunning vocal performance on the track has fans dropping their jaws. Ren signed his first record deal with Sony in 2010, but due to a seemingly mysterious disease discovered in the same year, he got dropped. He was initially treated for depression and misdiagnosed with chronic fatigue syndrome and bipolar disorder, before finally being accurately diagnosed with Lyme disease in 2015. During that time, he was bedridden and turned to writing and producing songs about his illness, isolation, and depression. With a sound and flow that's been described as kaleidoscopic hip-hop, he released his debut album, Freckled Angel, in 2016, with the intention of raising awareness about his disease and raising money for stem cell treatment. He followed that up in 2023 with his first number one selling album, Sick Boy, which was hugely boosted by the song and viral video, Hi Ren, a track that addresses his journey with mental health, autoimmune disease, psychosis, and the medical system.
1: Hi there, Ren. It's been a little while. Did you miss me? You thought you buried me, didn't you? Risky. Cause I always come back.
0: Not only did it empower others dealing with similar issues and promote more open discussions about mental health, it also made Ren a star. And now he's back as one third of Inpatient, with a very Robert Johnson-like bluesy track about taking a dark walk to meet a mysterious man at the crossroads. But what has fans gasping is Ren's ability to switch from the rapping style he's most known for to this raspy and stunning Delta blues vocal. It's like watching another voice possess a Welsh rapper, and it stops you in your tracks. This is Inpatient. Ren and Chris Webby, Down the Road.
1: I took my

0: That was award-winning Canadian singer Endidio with Hands High. I'm Gemini, and this is Marvin's Room. If there's any other Canadian R&B you want to hear, send us an email. Our address is marvinsroom@cbc.ca. On April 1st of this year, Canadian rapper, singer, and songwriter Toby dropped the For Good Measure EP, a 7-song jazz-inspired reimagining of several tracks from his impressive catalog, which has quickly gained critical recognition, securing a place on this year's Polaris Music Prize long list. Here's Toby, City Blues, at Dreamhouse Studios.
1: Singing these Manchester City Blues.

from his 2024 Night Before Service EP. That was Canadian singer and songwriter Raheem with Nasty. It all comes down to R&B here in Marvin's Room on CBC Music and Sirius XM. I'm your host, Gemma. In 2006, the song Rehab made Amy Winehouse an international superstar. But just 3 years prior, the UK upstart and unknown Amy Winehouse dropped her debut album, Frank. It was a cohesive and impressive debut of jazzy Northern soul sound-wise, with the exception of one song that sounded more Brooklyn than Brixton, and more hip-hop than bluesy soul. For hip-hop heads in particular, it sounded familiar. The track uses the same iconic beat that powered Nas's Made You Look, instantly tapping into the song's gritty Queensbridge energy. They made you look. You a slave to a page in my rhyme book. Fans and critics alike wanted to know why she jumped out of her genre and what made her pick that specific New York street anthem. Turns out Nas and Amy shared more than just the same birthday. They also share the same talented producer, Salaam Remy, who produced Made You Look for Nas's

Godson album. And on the other side of the bridge, while Remy was working with Amy on her debut album, she heard that beat on his drum machine and was transfixed. The result was the beginning of a shared musical camaraderie that saw Amy and Nas collaborate in several songs and lyrics Amy wrote about or inspired by her crush after finally meeting him in person. And to think, it all started with a drum machine. This is Amy Winehouse, in my

That was Amy Winehouse with In My Bed. You're listening to Marvin's Room on CBC Music and Sirius XM. I'm Gemini. In 1994, American R&B songstress Brandy dropped her super successful self-titled debut album, filled with sweet, age-appropriate hits from the then 15-year-old, like Best Friend, Baby, and I Wanna Be Down. In 1997, now at the ripe old age of 18, she began working on her second album, Never Say Never. And inspired by her musical idols Mariah Carey and Whitney Houston, Bee was looking for a more grown-up sound. So she reached out to new contributors, like on this song where she worked with a legendary songwriter who had worked with both Mariah and Whitney and a host of other musical stars, Hall of Famer Diane Warren. The production was handled.

handled by another musical legend in the game, David Foster. And in order to best prepare for working with Brandy for the first time, Foster remembered listening to her debut album with a special focus on the song Sitting Up in My Room. He was really impressed with whoever did the background vocals and wanted to rehire them for this song because of how beautifully their tone matched and highlighted Brandy's. Only to find out after searching that the background singer whose voice complemented Brandy so well was actually Brandy. David said he was shocked and later admitted after asking her to do the same thing on this song that he'd never worked with anyone who could do backgrounds so easily. This is Brandy and her backgrounds with Have You Ever.

number one hit. That was Brandy, Have You Ever. And that's it for this one. Thanks for hanging out with me and taking this journey through the world of R&B and beyond. Right here in Marvin's Room on CBC Music. If you want to hear more Marvin's Room, you can head to the CBC Listen app and listen to past episodes on demand. My name is Gemini, and I can't wait to chill with you again in Marvin's Room.

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3: Greetings, Toronto. I'm Errol Nazareth. Welcome to Big City, Small World. We'll tell you about a benefit for Venezuela with an all-star Toronto lineup and International Non-Binary People's Days this week. We'll tell you about a showcase that's celebrating non-binary songwriters. But first,

I Dare You by Jesse Reyes. That song was co-written by Zale. He just won the Canadian Songwriters Hall of Fame Breakthrough Songwriter Award. Lemon Bucket Orchestra is celebrating its sweet 16th next Friday. If you've seen them before, you'll agree there ain't no party like a Lemon Bucket party. You're going to hear a track from an EP that the group recorded at Universidad de los Andes in Bogota, Colombia in January. Trombone player Nathan Del Vandenberg told me the experience was unlike any other. He says the high elevation in Bogota made the air incredibly thin. We heard that another band needed oxygen tanks to help their dizzy spells, but we powered through and spun up the crowd into a frenzied mosh pit. I bet they did. Expect more high energy moments like that at their show next Friday. Here's a track from their EP that comes out on the 22nd.

0: Cuckoo.
1: That's the name of the song. Lemon Bucket Orchestra plays the Great Hall at 8 p.m. next Friday. The cover is 50. It doesn't include an oxygen tank. La Borinquena is the national anthem of Puerto Rico. It celebrates the country's natural beauty. But a version of the song that was written in 1868 carried a very different energy. In it, a poet called for an uprising against Spanish colonial rule, singing, "Arise, Puerto Rico! The call to arms has sounded.

Rudy Bolanos and La Borinquenia Orchestra with Déjame Ya. They're going to be busy giving us happy feet this weekend. They play at 8 and 9 tonight at Woodbine Park as part of the Beaches Jazz Festival. And they're at Salsa on St. Clair Festival tomorrow. Venezuelans in our city have come together to support relief efforts after two major earthquakes struck their home country last month. Officials say the earthquakes killed nearly 3,000 people and that nearly 40,000 are still unaccounted for. Ileana Cuevas is originally

0: from Venezuela. I asked her how her family and friends are holding up.
1: Thankfully, I can say today that my family survived. Some of them suffered minor injuries, and many of them lost a lot of their possessions after they fell and broke during the earthquake, but they were lucky. They survived. Unfortunately, that's not the case for thousands of Venezuelans. And it is devastating. Many are now homeless, unaccounted for, dead. It will take a long time for the Venezuelan people to recover from this. It's a real tragedy, and they need our help. There is an initiative by the Canadian government. They have partnered up with the Humanitarian Coalition. And in between now and July 14th, any donations that we make here in Canada will be matched by the Canadian government. So I've decided to organize a concert at Lula Lounge on July 12th with a wonderful lineup of artists, of musicians, local musicians that are that want to help as well, that want to support this cause. And I'm asking people to donate a minimum of $35 per person directly to the Humanitarian Coalition, specifically for this cause. And they can print the receipt and come to the show. And that's all they need in order to come, you know, and join us. It will be a matinee concert on July 12th. The doors are at 2 p.m. And I truly hope that you can come, that you can join us, and that you can support the Venezuelan people during this crisis.
0: Some of the artists performing at the benefit include the Jeremy Ledbetter Trio, Solidaridad Tango, Amanda Martinez, and Jesse Ryan. This is a piece from Ileana's latest album.

Beautiful. El Cuatro Venezolano from Ileana Cuevas' album, Mi Pequeña. A benefit for Venezuela is at Lula Lounge tomorrow. 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Our thoughts are with you. This is Big City Small World, a weekly all Toronto music show here on CBC Radio 1, 99.1 FM. I'm Emmanuel Nazareth. The show can also be live streamed on the CBC Listen app. Yan Qing was finishing her senior year at University of Toronto when she wrote this song. The Arrival is about how she and her friends were feeling about their features. When Yan released it, she expected it not to go anywhere because it was too, in her words, generic. But to her surprise, it went viral with more than 3 million views. She says, it's been so heartwarming to see how everyone lives a different life but experiences things in almost exactly the same way. And it's validating to see how the existential confusion I feel is a very human condition to experience. Here's the song.

0: change my mind. And I come to a conclusion that it's not a place or time. It's in every conversation that I hold with them that I know I've arrived.
1: Tuesday is International Non-Binary People's Day. It was chosen because it's the midway point between International Women's Day and Men's Day. I didn't know there was International Men's Day, but I Googled it and it is a thing. It's on November 19th. On Monday night, there's a concert that highlights non-binary songwriters. One of them is Walgren, who describes their sound as Bronze Age pop. Here's To Be a Creature. Feels like

Spacey, I like it. To Be a Creature by Walgren. They're at the Burdock Music Hall on Monday night. Toronto guitarist Craig Farner met bassist Moa Lynn in Sweden while he was touring. They decided to start making music together and formed Fuses. The original plan was to reunite in New York City, but visa issues got in the way. So they kept making music long distance until they could record the album together in Sweden. They just released their debut album, Sawdust in the Transmission. It features music in both English and Swedish. And here's a song whose title translates to Behind the Clouds.

We're going to keep that sweet all-country vibe going on Big City, Small World. You know, you can't talk about the Queen Street music scene in the 80s without mentioning Handsome Ned. His Saturday matinees at the Cameron House drew country fans and punks alike. The all-country legend died of a heroin overdose at age 29 in his room upstairs at the Cameron House. It was the night before his fifth anniversary of his Saturday matinees. The folks at the Cameron House want to memorialize Handsome Ned by naming the back lane behind the venue after him. If you'd like to add your name to the petition, just visit handsomenedlane.ca. Here is In Spite of the Danger.

0: Rafi is not just an iconic children's entertainer. He's also a renowned children's advocate. He's the founder of the Rafi Foundation for Child Honouring. On Wednesday, the City of Toronto recognized his work by declaring it Child Honouring Day. Rafi told us what the day means to him.
1: Yeah, child honouring is a philosophy that I've been developing since 1997 when it came to me in a vision that the young child is the universal human and how a child develops in the formative early years is what makes for a lifetime of outcomes, both positive or negative. So it behooves all of us as a society to not leave it to chance that young children thrive. It's in our best interest, all of us, to make the well-being of the young child a priority.
0: Wednesday was also Rafi's birthday. He says the city's recognition is the best birthday present ever. 2026 also marks 50 years since the release of Singable Songs for the Very Young. It was Rafi's first children's album. Here's Down by the Bay.

0: Did you ever have a time when you couldn't make a rhyme? Down by the bay, down by that bay, where the watermelons grow, back to my home.
1: So cute. For all the kids in summer camp, that tune's for you. It's been 40 years since Beverly Glenn Copeland released his seminal album, Keyboard Fantasies. He's marking the anniversary by releasing some new, old music. Light of the Heavens is a song that was recorded around the same time as Keyboard Fantasies, a song that he thought was lost.

Is that Tapis I'm hearing? And that brings us to the end of this week's show. Thanks for tuning in, and thanks to Big City's tech director, Stephen Russell, and associate producer, Alexia Kambanis. I'm Errol Nazareth. I'll be back with more great tunes for you next Saturday. Enjoy the rest of your weekend.

Hello. Welcome to the East Coast Music Hour. I'm Bill Roach. This week, the Polaris Music Prize announced the shortlist for Album of the Year. On that list, from the East Coast, is Aquaculture for his album 1783. Today, we are going to re-air an episode that came out back in February, where Aquaculture was my co-host. In the episode, we talk about his shortlisted album, 1783. We play a few tracks, and Aquaculture shares some of the East Coast music that inspired the record.

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1: Hello. Welcome to the East Coast Music Hour. I'm Bill Roach. That was Bags Packed from Aquaculture's new double album. It's called 1783. The album was produced by East Coast Music Hour producer Aaron Costello, and it covers so many genres of music, from gospel to jazz to hip-hop to country. Hugely influenced by the history of Black Nova Scotians, their stories and their musical legacies. Now, Aquaculture also goes by the name Lance Sampson, and Lance is here today in the studio to take us on a tour of the album and share some of that musical history with us. Lance, welcome back to the East Coast Music Hour.
2: Bill, how you doing, man?
1: I'm doing great. It's good to see you. It's been a while.
2: It's been a hot minute.
1: Let's start with the song that we just heard, Bags Packed. It's the second song on 1783, and it really does set us up for the musical journey. How does it do so?
2: Yeah, so, I mean, Bags Packed actually originally comes from, I don't know if the listeners or even yourself have heard of a documentary. It's called Loyalties.
1: I don't think so, no.
2: So Loyalties was a documentary sent to me by a friend of mine, David Woods, and it follows Karim Robertson and Ruth Whitehead on their journey from Nova Scotia back to South Carolina. South Carolina was where his family would have kind of migrated from, but also where Ruth's family's from. And they found out that, you know, it was actually Ruth's family who would have enslaved Karim's family.
1: Wow.
2: And so it's like Bags Packed is like, you know, on my journey as well, like finding out all this information, all this history about Black Nova Scotia.